0: Exciting times are on the way, new things to bring every day. Why not listen to the funky shows? The presenters will keep you on your toes. The music they play should suit everyone. 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Sonny G's the best by a country mile. 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
0: 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Okay, sure. 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It's fucking fine. 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

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Helps you create your own creative base. Helps you see things in a very creative way. Love Sunnygiven, hip hip hooray!

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Love, Sonny Govan. Hip, hip, hooray!

Exciting times are on the way, new things to bring every day. Why not listen to the funky shows? The presenters will keep you on your toes. The music they play should suit everyone. Lots of variety, spice and fun. Different topics we can discuss with an in-depth analysis and minimal fuss. So come and join the growing queue. See what Sonny G can do for you. Please remember to turn on that dial. Sonny G's the best by a country mile. Everybody's loving Sonny Govan.

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technology, focus on the other. 3D printed body parts, dehydrated onion dip. 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

Cloven Hill International Festival and Carnival, the 10th edition of the Anti-Racist Festival, is a celebration of neighbourhood, resistance and creativity, commemorating 25 years since the community occupation of Cloven Hill Baths. 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
4: Okay, I've got with me in the studio today two people. I've got Stephen Stewart and Craig Tobin. And they are from Advice Direct Scotland. Hi, guys.
5: Hi,
6: hello.
4: How are you both today?
5: Good, very well. Thank you very much.
6: Thank you very much. Lovely.
5: Seeing thanks. The sunny sights of Govan.
6: Yeah, yes. Very sunny in Govan today, I have to say.
4: It is. I'm loving it myself, although it gets a bit hot. Me being a redhead, lots of freckles. All my freckles come out, join up. You play dot to dot on my skin. Anyway, the first and most important question is, what is or who are Advice Direct Scotland?
5: Advice Direct Scotland is a national charity, deals with lots of advice. So we deal with consumer, energy debt, welfare and debt in general. But a new exciting thing that's now dropped on our doorstep is Advocacy Scot, which is a new national advocacy service that navigates people through Social Security Scotland benefits. And it just so happens that we are coming to govern.
4: Okay. Thanks, Craig. Stephen, how long has the organisation been going for?
6: Well, it's been going for years now, but the new project, as Craig said, is this advocacy one, which we're rolling out. It's the launch event is going to be in Elder Park Library, just up the road. So that's Tuesday, July 21st. We're kicking off at noon. Craig's going to, introduce the service, and you can meet advocates. And there'll be free food and sandwiches for people. You can drop by and find out what the service can do for you. But it's beginning. It's already begun in Scotland, and it's going to be all over every local authority. And it's about helping people navigate the benefit system in Scotland. So a huge positive step.
5: The important thing, if I could just come in then, is that it's independent. So we are funded by Social Security Scotland, but we're an independent service. So we are for the people to make sure that they are aware of what they're eligible for in terms of benefits. Also be that supportive navigator to make sure we've got a seamless transition of support.
6: And there's been some major successes already. There's been people that have been helped with appeals and things like that, and they've got thousands of pounds. So it's really about connecting people with what they're entitled to, empowering people.
4: I think that's absolutely what we need, because government, DWP, they tend not to tell people what they are entitled to. And I sometimes have a chap called Gordon Brown coming on the show. He's from Glasgow Action for Pensioners. And when we're chatting, I find out, through his research, what he does is there are millions of pounds of unclaimed money that people are entitled to. So to have an organisation such as yourselves is absolutely amazing.
6: Well, we've been out and about today in Govan. We've spoken to people, and we spoke to one business owner, and she's actually going to use the service because she's been trying to claim, but she just finds it a wee bit difficult with the various forums. So we're going to sort that out. So it's already reaping successes already.
4: Fantastic.
5: She pulled out, bless her soul, she pulled out this big booklet and said, this has been sat in the drawer for the last how long?
6: Yeah.
5: A few weeks. And our line is, that shouldn't be something to defeat them. Everybody should not lose out on support what they're entitled to just because of a form And that's where our advocacy workers come in. We can help people through that process. Yeah. Take that pain away.
6: Yes.
4: Yes.
6: Make it easier. And a lot of these advocates that I've spoken to have years of service, and I've been doing it for a long time. So it's just about putting that connection in place. Absolutely. And it all kicks off next Tuesday.
4: So there you go, people. You're listening. Get to Elder Park Library next Tuesday, the 21st of July, between 12 and 2, and lunch will be provided. Now, you can't say no to a free lunch. And while you're having a nibble, then you can be listening and joining in to all the conversations that are going on. So let's go on to a piece of music. Craig, you've asked for Mariah Carey and Fantasy.
5: Yes.
4: Why?
5: I am, and I don't think this is unknown to everyone, the biggest Mariah Carey fan the earth has ever seen. And there's a few reasons for that. I'll not go into it all, but as I was growing up, I had quite a hard childhood. And Mariah Carey was my go-to therapy when I didn't know what therapy was. And so her music, to this day, is soothing to me. And also, just love her. She's great.
6: I think he mentions her every single day in the office.
4: Every
6: possibly,
4: day.
6: Yeah.
4: At least one.
6: Yeah.
5: And a lot of people don't know this, and I don't mind saying it, but the reason people love Mariah Carey is not because of the Christmas songs and not because of all the big hits she's got, by the way. It's because of the really personalised writing that she does that often don't make it out as commercial successes, but actually just album cuts that are so deep that people connect with them.
6: Wow. Never knew
4: that. Okay. Yeah. Okay. So here we go with Mariah Carey and Fantasy.

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1: A question. When I went to have a look at the website, I found the website really, really interesting, and the amount of things that you actually cover. It's not just money. It's not just, you know, the benefits. They are obviously very important, but, you know, you cover things like housing and family stuff. Mm-hmm. So I want you to ask, from my reading everything on the website, would you say that that you're different or the same as Citizens Advice or Money Matters?
2: I think this is a really good question. I also think that, and my political answer is that there's room for everyone. Mm-hmm. But I do think Advisorate Scotland offers a unique approach to how we offer expert advice. One of those being that instead of volunteers, volunteers are amazing. I've worked with volunteers for many years, so I have a background with Macmillan Cancer Support. But it does often happen that sometimes the volunteering opportunity that you assign yourself to isn't a priority, which means our paid advisors can get through their kind of casework on quicker. And so people aren't waiting quite as long. The other thing that I talk about in my role as head of impact across Scotland is that whole person holistic approach that we have. So yes, we're funded to do a lot of different things, but when people come to us, it's that whole person approach, making sure that if they have come through the deadline, we're still checking for any other issues that we can help with that day, so they're not having to call again to anybody else. So that whole person holistic approach, I think, is quite unique to us. And the other thing is the fact that we don't assume people are accessing advice so differently now that you've got ChatGPT and things like that and the internet. So we make sure we provide a variety of methods to engage with us, whether that's WhatsApp, online forms, telephone, face-to-face. You know, we're offering different ways of engaging with us to make sure that it's best for you and your lifestyle.
1: Mm. And I think with ChatGPT, although, you know, it does have its uses, it's still human input, and a lot of the information can be misinformation. So,
2: absolutely.
3: The thing I've noticed with AI is that sometimes it gives you a kind of generic UK slant, mm-hmm. whereas the Scotland situation can be different. Scots law is different. The advice setup is different. So, yeah, it's not always the answer to rely on AI.
1: Yeah, definitely.
2: And the advocacy.scot approach, the in-person kind of approach for this funding, I think that is the beauty of this partnership that we now have with Scottish Library Information Council. So the reason we've been funded is to make sure we're visible. So yes, that, you know, there's a lot of people that want the digital advice and things like that and digital support, but there are still people that value, like ourselves, the face-to-face support, making sure we're out there and visible in communities. Which is why over the next couple of years, we're going to be having a presence in as many libraries as we can. And these libraries, you know, often have information professionals as the librarians. You know, it's not a massive sidestep to what they're offering. And like I said, they're in the heart of communities and they're trusted. Mm-hmm. And they're probably the only space in communities these days that you don't have this obligation to pay for anything. And so because of that, I think this is the perfect setup.
3: And it's great for me because I'm a book lover. I love reading books. I love being around books. So it's great to be in libraries. And I think what gets overlooked is how fundamentally important libraries still are. As you just said, you know, they are community hubs. You know, it's fantastic to be offering this service through libraries. It's great.
1: I'm interested to know why you chose Elder Park Library as your launch.
2: So partly that is because funders say that this is the particular area. But I mean, from our perspective, it has recently been refurbished. It is looking fantastic. We were there this morning. And one of the things that we both identified walking through Govan and speaking to the community this morning is there's a real sense of community here. Mm-hmm. As we were in the library, we could sense that it was a really well-utilized community hub. It's not one of these libraries that isn't used and utilized. People were in and out. They had a book session going on. There was parents singing with their children. Yeah. It was a real vibe to it. So I'm hoping that next week we can continue that vibe.
3: It was amazing. We were there, you know, just after 10 o'clock when it opened, and it was absolutely mobbed. There was kids in it. There was teenagers in it. There was, you know, all sorts. So Yeah.
2: Come and find out more about advocacy.scot.
3: Exactly.
1: Yeah, definitely. And it's a free lunch. Don't forget.
3: I'm just hoping we've got enough sandwiches now.
1: Yes, you might have to get a few more loaves.
3: We can do a Greg's run.
1: So anybody wanting more information, you can go over to their website, which is allthews.advice.scot. And you can look at the various tabs there and see what they do. Now, when I was looking, then I did notice there was a calendar on there for a callback appointment. So I was going to ask you, how can people get in touch with you to make an appointment besides going on the calendar?
3: Well, for advocacy.scot, they can go on the website, which is just advocacy.scot, or they can email in, or they can phone in. So that there's multiple ways, but the easiest way, most people are on their phones, is just to go on the website and navigate that way.
2: And once we've launched next week, the obviously the press launch will happen next week, and we'll be launching a website that has two things, all the list of kind of services that we will have in libraries, which you can obviously get in touch with us and book an appointment to go and see an advocate, or we'll have a program of outreach, whereas if you don't want that more formal approach, you could just nip into your local library and get that support.
1: I mean, obviously we have a lot of elderly people who may not have smartphones, they may not be able to access, they may not even own a phone.
2: We see that as an opportunity, I think.
3: Yeah.
2: So I think one of the things that we kind of mapped out with this partnership with libraries was that where we get situations like this, where we say, you know, some people are digitally excluded, rather than see that as a negative, and this might just be me and my personality, we're trying to flip that on its head and see it as a positive opportunity to engage. And we know that the library offers in-person support to make people more digitally included. They're now offering a device lending services. They can offer that support. So complementary to the service that we've got, we can also tap into these useful services that the libraries offer.
3: And also, I'm an old school news reporter, so I'm going to be doing my best to get information about this in local newspapers and print, also online, obviously. We'll also be out and about, I think, probably later this week. We'll be handing out leaflets. We'll be trying to meet people. We'll be along at the Pearce Institute and get the word physically out that way, do our best. So, yeah. I'm always aware that there's certain people who are not on, you know, iPhones and things, so we'll do our best to reach out to them as well.
1: Brilliant. And is this going to be regular, you know, you're going to be regularly at the libraries in person? Is it going to be every week, every month?
2: Yes. So it depends on the space itself and the libraries. We know that there's lots going on in libraries, so we've worked really hard with the Scottish Library Information Council and the local authority library services to ensure that we're working around the scheduling to make sure that we have either a static date every week or a kind of routine monthly rolling calendar of outreach events that we can support people with.
3: Yeah, I mean, I should say Glasgow Life have been really, really helpful. Brilliant. As well. And there's the service is going to be in like Denniston Library as well. It's going to be in the Mitchell. And so, and I've never been to Elder Park Library, but I was really impressed by it this morning. So it's really great to work with them too.
1: Yeah.
2: Just to reiterate and emphasise, it's free. I don't think I've said that yet, but it is a free service. And again, it is independent and we're there for you. We're there to make sure it's an easy process to access these benefits.
3: Yeah. I'm also that I used to come back to govern. My grandfather was stayed not far from here, so it's great to be back. I'm really quite happy that they're launching it in govern. And come along and you can meet Craig.
1: Yeah, we just found out, chatting before we actually did the interview, that Craig and I were both born in Doncaster, Yorkshire, which, yes, as I've often said on my shows, historically, we were born in Scotland. And if anyone dares to dispute that, just Google, is Doncaster a part of Scotland? Yes, we are.
2: Yes, we are.
3: Yes.
2: We've got T-shirts to prove it.
3: The Republic of Doncaster.
1: Yes, well, actually, Doncastrians want independence as well, with the, you know, the same as many in Scotland. So, yeah, don't let the accent fool you. Right, guys, Craig and Stephen, thank you so much for coming along today. And for everybody else, make sure you get along to the Elder Park Library on the 21st of July. 12 till 2, lunch is provided. Everything is free information, free lunch.
2: Free banter.
1: Free banter. Yeah. Oh, yes, you'll maybe get some banter.
3: Ted might even do a song, never know.
1: Yes, Mariah Carey, exactly. Of course. So, Stephen, before we go, I also asked you for a song, and you chose the Rolling Stones with Can't Get No Satisfaction. Why that one?
3: I've got a really eclectic music taste, but I've always loved the Rolling Stones. Not so much now. I mean, I think they're still going strong, but in the 60s, in the 70s, they were the best. They still are, so rock on.
2: Rock on.
1: So here we go. Again, thank you to Craig and Stephen. Go over to the advice.scot website, or what was the other website?
3: It was advocacy. So that's advocacy.scot. And you can find all about the advocacy service there.
1: Yeah. Oh, and get yourselves along to Elder Park Library.
3: Thank you.
1: Thank you.

concert begins. The bass is an amalgamation of everything. Rules are not to be played by rebels. The story of never ending. Your introversion led you here. Intuition protected you along the way. Feelings allowed you to be well balanced. And perspective gave you foresight. The top of the mountain is nothing without the climb. Only the strong will survive. Only the strong will survive.

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Exciting times are on the way, new things to bring every day. Why not listen to the funky shows? The presenters will keep you on your toes. The music they play should suit everyone. Lots of variety, spice and fun. Different topics we can discuss with an in-depth analysis and minimal fuss. So come and join the growing queue. See what Sonny G can do for you. Please remember to turn on that dial. Sonny G's the best by a country mile. Everybody's loving Sonny Govan.

0: 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Hello, and welcome to the Super Game Hour on 103.5 FM. I'm your host, Ash, and today we have...
1: Kieran.
0: Yay! Our intro for today was Zero to Hero from the Guardians of the Galaxy game, which I've still not beaten yet, far enough. I think what I might do is actually just start a new game and just stream it. Like, I know I said I was good... I know I said after, obviously, the special effects streams and stuff, I was going to do... Final Fantasy VII Remake to lead up to obviously Revelation coming out next year, but I don't know, I want to play a Guardians game.
1: Finish the Guardians game.
0: No, I might just start a new game, like on stream, just so everyone can also experience it, because like so far it is like really good. So I might just start a new game, like but yeah, this is it was Zero to Hero from the band Star-Lord, fictional band Star-Lord in Guardians of the Galaxy, the game, which is what Star-Lord in the Guardians of the Galaxy game based his name off of, was that fictional band.
1: Nice.
0: Yeah. In terms of Star-Lord, the reason I wanted to play Zero to Hero is because Star-Lord got his character breakdown yesterday for Marvel Tokon, which I'm very excited for. Looks very interesting. He looks... like a strange kind of like very technical character, and he has like elemental grenades that you switch between and stuff like that. Now this is definitely going to sound like copium, but he does mention Rocket, and one of his moves is literally called Rocket Step.
1: How does copium come into this?
0: Because I want Rocket in the game so badly. Like the two characters I love, Venom and Rocket, are not in the game, so I want them in the game. Like,
1: are you specifically going to request a petition?
0: No, God, no, no. I did send an email to their corporate thingy, basically saying, "Hey, I want to voice someday in this game. I don't know what your DLC plans are. I can speculate, but like." I'd be happy to voice these characters in the Marvel Universe. Please get back to me. That was 2 days ago I emailed them that, and I've not had a response since. So we'll wait on seeing that one. Like I say, I think I put this in a tweet as well, basically. It's like, if I had an agent, I would be begging them to get me on Marvel Tokon. Like, Tokon or Rivals. Like, but, you know, Tokon more so. And the thing is, Rocket's spot's open because they've already got Nolan voicing Deadpool, so Rocket's open
1: for anybody to voice it.
0: Exactly, like it's a possibility.
1: I've never done it, but you know.
0: No.
1: You couldn't see me doing Rocket.
0: No, not Rocket. No, I didn't say. Sorry, I know I came off very harsh as a no.
1: It's fine.
0: For Rocket specifically, no.
1: Nah.
0: But yeah. I Marvel Tokon actually has the open beta starting next week with, what, 15 out of 20 playable characters. So we're getting 20 at launch, basically. But they're giving us 15 for the open beta, including Blade. We're getting 6 stages, including the new stage, which is Nowhere. Yes, that's a place in Marvel. It's just called Nowhere. It's K-N-O-W, where.
1: Yeah.
0: And honestly, it might be my favourite looking stage of the game so far from what I've seen.
1: Are we getting Genosha?
0: Yes.
1: Nice.
0: You've only seen Genosha and Marvel Rivals, though. Be real.
1: No. Deadpool.
0: I don't think that's an accurate Genosha, though, because Deadpool's a riff game. And by that, I mean it's a game riffing on everything else.
1: Okay.
0: It is. That's Deadpool's whole shtick. Like, his entire moveset in Marvel Tokon is just riffing on other fighting games. He does the Scorpion Fatality foes, like, for God's sake.
1: I need to see this.
0: Yeah, he does. He does the Roman cancel from like Guilty Gear. He does he has Doctor Doom's foot dive, right? If you're interested in fighting games at all, you will absolutely know the meme that is the foot dive at this point. In Marvel 3, Dr. Doom had a move that was just called Foot Dive. And every time he did it, he would say, like, foot dive, like, yeah. To the point where they referenced it in Death Battle when they done Doom versus Lex. So, you know, Deadpool does it, and he does the exact pose as well, you know, even though obviously it's a Doctor Doom pose with the arms folded and the, like, boots right down, you know, he does the exact same pose. Yeah. He does, like he has Scorpion's Get Over Here as well. Yeah, he's just, literally he's just references. Like, even his super.
1: Do you think he was honestly, like, whoever the voice actor is, was just like, how many...
0: It's no one on Earth.
1: He's like, how many fourth wall breaks can I get with references?
0: Oh, yeah, he's got plenty. Like, that's his entire shtick. But, like, I think most people... This is the thing. Most people associate Ryan Reynolds with Deadpool, right, because of the movies. I don't.
1: No.
0: I associate Nolan North with Deadpool.
1: Yeah, yeah, I'm the same.
0: Like, because that's who's...
1: Nolan North is Deadpool to me.
0: Yeah. Like, and the thing is, I played Uncharted before I encountered Deadpool, like, in my lifetime.
1: Mm.
0: And even when I heard... Even when I went back and played... So, when I went to play, like, Uncharted 3 and 4, after, obviously, I discovered Deadpool, like, I'm just like, I can only hear Deadpool.
1: Yeah.
0: Like, I get it, it's Nathan Drake, etc., but I can only hear Deadpool. Like, and it's the same with Rocket. Like, when he's voicing Rocket, I'm like, I can only hear Deadpool. Like, I'm used to it now. And to be fair, I quite like Nolan North Rocket. But, like, I still only hear Deadpool. It's terrible. Like...
1: Nice.
0: It's... Yeah. It's not like... that's nothing against Nolan. Nolan's a great voice actor. But...
1: I still think one of my favourite lines is when he references... Is it Street Fighter? When he goes...
0: Yeah.
1: Shoryuken!
0: Well, one of his intros in Marvel 3 is literally just, oh, I freaking love Street Fighter. yeah. I think, yeah, it's... what was the word? Yeah. The thing is, right, Deadpool done a Shoryuken way before Marvel vs. Capcom. He done a Shoryuken against Psylocke, and I think it was Psylocke in the comics. Jenny can confirm or deny this, because she's the X-Men fan. I think Deadpool Shoryukened one of the X-Men at one point in the comics, like, and said Shoryuken. So it was already a reference before Marvel versus Capcom came out. You had Deadpool versus Ryu. But yeah, I'm really excited for Marvel Talk On. I really am. But the open beta is next weekend, and I can't remember what I've actually got on next weekend. I just know that I'm here in Glasgow because I've got Murray, but if I'm in Cambridge, I'm probably going to stream it.
1: Mm-hmm.
0: Even Sunday. I might stream it on the Sunday when I'm back, like, in Cambridge, if I'm in Glasgow on the Saturday. Like, yeah. It's definitely a game that I want to... I think it's just a weekend. Nina can confirm this when she comes in. But I think it's just a weekend, which is annoying. But I am really excited for Marvel Talk On. I'm very excited for the Stormpunk outfit. Like, because the thing is, right, and I don't care what people say, Mohawk Storm is great.
1: Yeah.
0: I get it. People like the long hair. People like the X-Men 97 or animated series look, etc. Mohawk Storm, though. Like, for the record, right, by the way, Storm is a furry, right?
1: Okay.
0: The three characters she's dated, right?
1: Mm-hmm.
0: Wolverine.
1: Uh-huh.
0: Animal-themed, right? She's most known for dating Black Panther, though. Again, animal-themed.
1: Uh-huh.
0: She dated Rocket as well, who is literally an animal.
1: Okay.
0: So, but Storm's a furry. That's what I'm taking from that.
1: Yeah.
0: Like, she asked him on a date. Like, it's crazy. Yeah. And obviously, everybody knows about Storm and Black Panther. It's kind of, like, the one...
1: Yeah.
0: Do
1: you know what's funny as well? My favourite character from the Deadpool movies isn't even Deadpool. It's...
0: Yukio?
1: No.
0: Negasonic T in your forehead?
1: He's played by a Serbian guy. Can't mean the...
0: Colossus?
1: Yeah.
0: Yeah.
1: Metal.
0: Colossus is okay. Like, yeah, no, George of the Walls have had a redo. Marvel didn't kill Gambit. Gambit was already dead. I think, are you referring to Rivals? Because in Rivals they announced the Horsemen of the Apocalypse, which is Jubilee, Gambit, Wolverine, and the other one was Psylocke. And they just shown off Gambit's Horse of the Apocalypse skin, and it's really cool. the buzzing's the wire for the laptop. Nothing we can really do about that. I love Marvel. The thing is, because people go, oh, what's wrong with DC? There's nothing wrong with DC, but the characters just aren't as memorable as, like, Marvel characters are.
1: Yeah.
0: There's not...
1: Here's my take on it. Marvel has the better superheroes, but DC does villains better.
0: Depends. Because the thing is, right...
1: I'm intrigued to see where this is going.
0: It depends on whose rogues gallery you're talking about.
1: Enlighten me.
0: Well, for example, Flash's rogue gallery is the best in DC. Like, his villains are amazing. Like, Captain Cold, Reverse Flash is amazing, anyway. Captain Cold, Reverse Flash, Mirror Master, all those, right? Sort of goofy-sounding and looking villains.
1: Yeah.
0: But wow, they're like they can get really dark and mean when they need to. Whereas Batman has Condiment King and Clock King, and don't get me wrong, Batman has some heavy hit. I mean, nothing can beat the Joker. Let's be real, right?
1: Yeah, let's be real.
0: But Batman's Rose Gallery is kind of weak. It kind of has two heavy hitters, and then is kind of weak, right?
1: Yeah.
0: Even Bane. I wouldn't even count Bane in that Rose Gallery anymore because I feel like Bane's more Suicide Squad-esque. But I think that's Harley Quinn trying to influence things. Mm. Whereas on the Marvel side, Spider-Man's Rose Gallery, that beats out Flash's in my personal opinion.
1: Mm-hmm.
0: I know people will disagree with me. Spider-Man's Rose Gallery beats everyone else's. This man has Kraven, he's Green Goblin, he's got Hobgoblin, he's got... I mean, obviously, Black Cat. There's, Carnage, Venom, who are the heavy hitters. There is Kraven. There's Tombstone. Like, there's so many. But, Spider-Man's Rhino. There was a great... Also, Spider-Man's just really well written sometimes.
1: Yeah.
0: And sometimes he's not, right? But...
1: Have you seen the new trailer?
0: The new trailer?
1: For the new Spider-Man movie?
0: When you say no...
1: I meant to say, have you seen the trailer for...
0: Yes, I've seen the trailer.
1: Because
0: There's only been one so far. Cold Heart Deep. Mr. Freeze is better than Captain Cold.
1: Which Mr. Freeze, though?
0: I think it just means generally speaking. Georgia prefers Batman's. That's fair, but... I stand by what I said. Batman's is goofy. You can like them more. Yeah, that's fair. But I do think definitively Batman's Rogues Gallery, besides obviously the heavy hitters like Joker, Penguin, Scarecrow, is a bit weak. Like...
1: Yeah, let's be real.
0: Why can't Peter just have a good front life for once? Listen, Peter can't have a good life. That's kind of part of the problem. I think Marvel at this point don't really know what to do with Spider-Man. Because I think they're just taking the absolute Batman approach now, which is just make it depressing.
1: Like, I feel like they're just milking it until it runs dry.
0: I mean, that's with any comic franchise, it does well. Cough one more day. Yeah, someone was venting when they wrote One More Day. That's a sad comic, also a bad comic, but like, yeah. there's for those who don't know, not this coming Monday but Monday after for Special Effect, I'm doing live, I'm actually, and one of the rounds I've got is like Splash Page or Not. right? There are some things in Spider-Man lore that's like sound really big, right? But aren't actually splash shots or splash pages, whatever people call them. I call them splash shots. Basically, that's when like the whole page is one panel,
2: mm-hmm.
0: right? Gwen's neck snapping. Not a splash page.
2: Huh.
0: Yeah. Even though it's a huge moment, not a splash page.
1: Okay.
0: What else was there? I can't remember off the top of my head, but there's a few. Like, and Spider-Man doesn't get very many, like, splash shots. And if he does, they're usually with... there's a really, really good one with the Fantastic Four and Spider-Man. I think that's the death of Johnny Storm. Like... but yeah, it's weird. Bane snapping Batman's back, that's a splash shot. That's a full page.
2: Nice.
0: From Nightfall. What else is there? I can't remember off the top of my head the other ones. I think there's one from the Walking Dead comics as well that's like pretty significant, and it's like not a splash page. But yeah. Sorry, I'm giving Jenny hints here. But yeah, Jenny wants to practice. That's one of the rounds it's going to be in. I'm actually next when I do it live. I to be fair, when it comes to Marvel comics, I usually just keep up with what I like, right? Which is usually Venom, Guardians, Rocket Raccoon, right? But there are some times where I will like just dip my toe into other things. So a great, great, great, great, great arc, right? It's called Itsy Bitsy, right? Mm-hmm. It's a Deadpool Spider-Man team up.
2: Okay.
0: Right? I don't want to spoil anything, but it is absolutely amazing. It's a really, really, really good story arc. Like, it's one of those ones, I went and actually got the full graphic novel. I think the graphic novel was, I don't know what the actual comic arc is called, I think it's Spider-Man Deadpool, but like the arc itself is called Itsy Bitsy.
2: Nice.
0: Because you know the Itsy Bitsy spider. But yeah, it's so good. There's a point, actually I spoil this because it's not that important. Hello. There's a point where, because Deadpool doesn't know Spider-Man's Peter Parker, right? There's a point where someone puts a hit out on Peter. Basically, so obviously Deadpool being Deadpool kills Peter Parker. So then Deadpool goes to hell, basically, to find Peter Parker when he realises Spider-Man and Peter Parker are the same person. So he goes to hell, and somehow Peter Parker's not there. And he's like, why is Peter not here? What happened? Like, because Peter didn't go to hell. but yeah, that's only a small part of that entire, like... Spider-Man Deadpool is such a crazy team up that they do really, really, really well.
2: Nice.
0: Sorry, we're on the topic of Marvel.
2: It's all good. I was listening.
0: Yeah. Yeah, so you'll know. The open beta for Marvel Talk On, is it a weekend? Is it a week?
2: Let me just double check that for you. I know it's like pretty soon.
0: Mm-hmm. It's next week, but I don't know if it's for the weekend or if it's for the week or. Because it's the 24th it starts.
2: Oh, 24th, right.
0: Yeah.
1: That's Friday.
2: Yeah, that's literally next week. Friday.
0: Yes, I know it's next. I know when it is, I just don't know how long it lasts.
2: Oh, right.
0: Because I'm here over the weekend, so I won't be able to play it until, like, Sunday night.
2: Well, it says 72 hours.
0: Damn.
2: According to PlayStation site, at least. So yeah. It ends in, like, July 26.
0: Oh, okay. Damn. I just need to try and... Well, we don't even know if it'll work on the Steam Deck yet. I might ask George about that later. Like with the specs and stuff. But yeah, what was I about to say? Yes, sorry, but I'm in a fighting game mood recently. So, have you seen the Fatal Fury Season 3 trailer?
2: Yes.
0: Yes. I thought Kim was already in the game. I thought he was who was behind the Mr. Karate Mask.
2: No, that's Robert.
0: Ah, okay. Okay.
2: Because like originally it was Takamar, right? And then yeah. Rio took over, and mm-hmm. Robert and Rio are best friends, and then Robert took over.
0: Right. Okay. I'm not gonna see that last character they're showing off. Is that like a new character?
2: Apparently he's from
0: Leo Sarn.
2: Yeah, apparently he's from Fatal Fury the Motion Picture.
0: Right, that explains when they were doing the little vignette thing.
2: Mm-hmm.
0: Like, it was just, because I'm like, is he a guest character from an anime or something? Because obviously with everyone else, it was showing the actual like gameplay from previous games.
2: Yeah.
0: Like, and for him, it was just showing like anime. And I was like, huh. But obviously, there's two characters they've not shown off yet.
2: Yeah, it says mystery characters. I want to say those are DLC from another IP, but who knows?
0: I think they probably are.
2: They probably are.
0: Did they not do the same thing when it was Chun-Li Ken?
2: Did they? I can't remember. I know they did it for Kenshiro.
0: I was about to say, they definitely did it for Kenshiro. Speaking of, weirdly enough, I can play Ken.
2: Not surprised.
0: That's sort of my... I've not tried Kenshiro yet. I can play Ken and Ronaldo.
2: I forgot he was in that game, honestly.
0: Yeah, so did everyone else. To be fair, he started... When the game launched, he was, like, top tier. And now he's, like, sort of just slowly... Which kind of reflects reality.
2: Yeah.
0: You know, when he first started, he was top tier. And now he's, like, people just... Again, people forgot he exists. Oh, someone's getting annoyed at me for that. Yeah, I'm ignoring that. So who else? It was Kim. It was Leerson. Leerson?
2: I'm double checking, don't worry.
0: Please do. you know these characters more than I do. I know Kim. One of them looks like just one of the random goons from, like, the.
2: Okay, so we got Rick Strode and then Duck King. Mm-hmm. They're both from the first Fatal Fury, I think.
0: Are they not just random goons?
2: No.
0: No?
2: Actually, Duck King was in KOF 11 at one point as a playable character.
0: That's crazy.
2: Let's see. Yep, Kim Kapwan. And then, I'm sorry, pronounce his name. Laocoön?
0: Laocoön.
2: Yeah.
0: Right.
2: And then there's two mystery characters.
0: Yeah. One before and one after.
2: Hmm.
0: Yeah. Have you ever seen the film? The Fatal Fury?
2: I think once, but it was like years ago.
0: Is it bad?
2: I can't remember.
0: The Street Fighter one's a bit cringy. Like...
2: Probably one of those so bad it's good type of things.
0: Maybe. Yeah, the Street Fighter one's very cringy. I love it when... sorry. There's a moment in a Lethero stream, right, where it's like, they're like, okay, we already beat this raid boss, so we're going to do it like without any skills and stuff. You know, we're going to do it at his level. They proceed to get absolutely wrecked. And then yeah. Gary brings up that point for the Street Fighter movie where it's like, M. Bison's just like, I'll fight you on your own level. And then he gets wrecked. Oh, yeah.
2: Yes, it's a Fatal Fury movie. Well, I think there's like two of them.
0: Don't say that.
2: It was running in the 90s.
0: Do you not remember how surprised I was when Orlando was three Persona 3 movies?
2: There's actually four Persona 3
0: no,
2: movies.
0: No, don't do that.
1: No.
2: No, there is.
1: No.
2: Actually, no, I have them.
0: They're not dubbed, are they? They're subbed.
2: They're subbed, yeah.
0: I can't be bothered to read like that. Are they good, though?
2: They are pretty good.
0: Are they canon?
2: Yeah. They're pretty much just follow the game, honestly.
0: I was about to say, are they just a retelling of the game?
2: Yeah.
0: Because Persona 3 didn't get an anime like Persona 4 and 5 did it? It just got the movies.
2: It just got movies, yeah.
0: Yeah. Again, I will say this. Persona 5 anime. Persona 4 anime. Yeah.
2: Oh, wait, there's three Fatal Fury movies.
0: No.
2: Fatal Fury, Legend of the Hungry Wolf.
0: Mm-hmm.
2: Fatal Fury 2, the... New Battle, and then Fatal Fury, the motion picture.
0: You know there's three Mortal Kombat movies?
2: I think so, yeah.
0: Yeah. three animated Mortal Kombat movies that were like straight to DVD. They're great. Like, they are. They're really good. Like, and the actual, like, they look really good as well. Like, yeah. Mortal Kombat 2, when I went to see it, was actually okay. The live action movie, I mean. Yeah. I was saying to Kate, I mean, you obviously heard, but like, I might be on copium, but I don't care about this one. Like, I was on copium about Volume 10 before, and that turned out to be right. So, listen, he mentions Rocket, okay, more than once, and one of his moves is literally called Rocket Step. It could be coming. Rocket could be coming to Marvel Tokon, okay? That's all I'm saying. Like, they missed out two of my favourite characters, was Rocket and Venom. Like,
1: who's more likely to end up in the game, though?
0: Probably Venom. I feel like I was willing to put money, like, as soon as we saw Carnage, I'm like, okay, Venom's DLC then. Like,
2: So you mentioned DVD at one point. It just reminded me there's a survey going on right now after the anniversary event just finished.
0: Right.
2: And
0: did you like the anniversary? If you didn't, go away.
2: Yeah.
0: If you didn't, what's your details? Okay, your account's banned.
2: Okay, but it's a list of what licenses we want in the game, and some of the options are interesting, I should say, right?
0: Go for it.
2: I'm not going to name them all. There's quite a lot, but I'll just name the ones that throws me off, okay?
0: Right.
2: Among Us.
0: Makes sense.
2: Right. Bendy and the Ink Machine. Okay, fair enough. Buffy the Vampire Slayer.
0: Okay, yeah.
1: I could see that happening.
0: Mm-hmm. Those three are okay. Among Us, I don't know how that would work, because obviously the whole thing is crewmates and imposters look the same. So that might be a skill or something. I'm literally thinking it off the spot here, but like, that would probably be a skill or something. Anyway, continue.
2: Anyway, I like to see Danganronpa, honestly.
0: That would be cool.
2: Darkstalkers, interesting.
0: Okay.
2: Death Note, Demon Slayer, Devil May Cry, Doctor Who.
0: Sorry. Scroll back out. Demon Slayer?
2: Yeah.
0: Interesting.
2: Right. There's Devil May Cry. There's Dino Crisis, okay. Doom and Doctor Who.
0: Okay, Doctor Who I can see working.
2: Mm-hmm. Let's see.
0: Doctor Who has a lot of horror elements in it.
2: Fallout. Final Fantasy.
0: Final Fantasy?
2: Yeah.
0: How?
2: I don't know. Ghostbusters.
0: Okay, that makes some sense.
2: Ghostbusters
0: would probably just be Survivor Skins.
2: Okay, I never heard of this title. It's called I Know What You Did Last Summer.
0: It's a manga.
2: Well, okay. Jurassic Park. We're just going to have a T-Rex as a killer. Okay, then. Kool-Aid.
0: As in the Kool-Aid Man.
2: The Kool-Aid Man.
0: As a killer?
2: I don't know. It's just a survey of what we want, what franchise we want in the game.
0: Yes.
1: Jason?
0: He's already in the game.
1: Oh.
2: It's not Jason from Friday the 13th. It's Jason from Jason. Because copyright stuff.
1: Oh, come on.
2: What else is there? Okay, you might like this one. Marvel Zombies.
0: That's cool. Scarlet Witch is a killer.
2: Mm-hmm.
0: Would be actually really cool.
2: Metal Gear Solid.
0: But if we get Scarlet Witch as a killer, right? Spider-Man Survivor.
2: Okay. Let's see.
1: Metal Gear Solid. Are we getting Solid Snake?
2: Possibly. I mean, it's just a survey. I'm just reading out what they put out.
0: This isn't what's coming. This is them asking about interest.
2: Yeah. Mortal Kombat.
0: Okay.
2: Onimusha. Okay. Persona.
0: How would they do Onimusha?
2: I don't know.
0: Persona, that would feel like just the survivors.
2: Yeah. Let's see. I like how they put Scream in when you have Ghostface, but it's not like Billy and Stu.
0: But that'd be like survivors, probably. That'd be like Cindy.
2: Probably. Spider-Man, which is interesting because I just mentioned Marvel Zombies, but they also put Spider-Man in it.
0: As in.
2: Street Fighter. Hold on, it gets weirder. Teletubbies.
0: I mean, Slender Tubbies exist.
2: Okay, this is an interesting one. The Addams Family.
0: Okay, I can see that.
2: Mm-hmm.
0: I can't actually see that.
2: Let's see. House of the Dead. Okay.
0: House of the Dead's a good one. That always needs more rep.
2: Yakuza.
0: I can see that.
2: Mm-hmm.
0: Patrick says, wait, what about DMC?
2: Apparently.
1: What?
0: Georgia says if Rocket comes, so does Ash.
3: Oh my god.
0: You can take that as you will.
2: Oh yeah, they did put Slenderman in there.
0: They put Slenderman in there?
2: Yeah.
0: I'm surprised he's not already in the game. Because it's just one guy that owns Slenderman, isn't it? Slenderman was initially just a creepypasta that was... Actually, sorry. I know we're going off track here a little bit. Did you see A24 have tried to copyright the Backrooms?
2: Did they?
0: They've tried to.
2: Oh my god.
0: They are taking down... So there's a... it's a site called Rollo or something like that. That have like just the wallpaper. They just had the wallpaper design, like as a wallpaper design you can have, because it's a pretty standard wallpaper. Mm-hmm. And they were taking it down. They had it taken down because it violated copyright from. They said the copyright from the movie, but they're trying to copyright the Backrooms itself.
2: Mm. Yeah,
0: which is absurd.
1: Have you?
2: Oh, they mentioned the Backrooms in the survey as well.
0: Yeah, that would be a map.
2: Yeah,
1: that'd be pretty cool.
2: Okay, they put Persona, they also put in Shin Megami Tensei.
0: Okay, yeah, they're two different series.
2: Mm-hmm.
1: Have you seen the new movie that's going to be based on Creepypasta?
0: That's which very Creepypasta?
1: I can't remember which one, but there is a movie coming out about Creepypasta.
2: Great information! So how are we going to use that?
0: So vague. Sorry.
2: But yeah, that's an interesting list.
0: No Sonic?
2: No Sonic.
0: Damn.
2: I'm looking for it alphabetically. There's no Sonic.
0: Still, I mean, if we get Spider-Man, like...
2: I mean, if we're getting Scooby-Doo and...
0: I mean, I feel like that would just be, like, a Survivor outfit.
2: It is, yeah.
0: Yeah, for, like, Spider-Man. But it... Just suspend belief for a second. Venom Killer.
2: I can see that, yeah.
0: Considering how well animated Springtrap is, like, I would be all for Venom.
2: What the hell? They added Lady Gaga in this survey.
0: Yeah. Nicolas Cage is a playable survivor.
2: Yeah.
0: Has she expressed interest in the game?
2: I don't know.
0: Because usually it's only if celebrities, like, Georgia has said Jeff the Killer when.
2: I don't see Jeff the Curl in the survey.
0: See, the thing is, though, right, because they need like, a lore reason for killers, don't they, really?
2: Mm-hmm.
0: Like, for the entity and all that. Yeah.
2: Yeah, I don't know how the entity's going to pull Kool-Aid Man into the realm.
1: Steven Spielberg has gained the rights to the Mandela catalogue.
0: He's not gained the rights. He wants to collaborate to make a movie using the rights. He's not tried to get the rights yet. He will if he makes the movie and it gets successful.
1: Oh, nice.
0: That's showbiz.
1: I don't know much about it.
0: I mean, to be fair, isn't there some killers who kind of just wander into the fog?
2: Yeah, pretty much Jason's done that when he was chasing the unknown.
0: The entity didn't pull them in. They just sort of wandered in. Then it's like, oh, cool.
2: All right, sick. Enjoy your killing.
0: Am I right? I know I keep asking this, right? But I'm right in thinking he just went Springtrap and says, "Hey, do you want to kill?" Yes. Say less.
2: I think in DBD, like, you know, when William Afton was just getting killed into a suit, I think the entity pulled Springtrap out, but then into the realm and they just freely do the killing.
0: Well, no, because he's still a corpse.
2: Yeah.
0: He's still a rotten corpse under the, like, and that's what I love about it, because that's the one thing I was curious about with Dead by Daylight, is how much they would censor it. Like, in terms of, you know, Springtrap, because he is just a corpse.
2: Yeah.
0: In a suit.
2: Are they adding Goth Hype Pop in Dead by Daylight? Okay, I like that one. That's a good one.
0: Here's what, Monster High in Dead by Daylight.
2: Yeah.
0: Yeah. I think when it comes to, I mean, I would love to see Venom as a killer. Like, if they want to do Spider-Man, that's all I want is Venom as a killer, because that would be so cool and so well animated. Like, because Dead by Daylight had a huge visual update recently, didn't it?
2: I think it's happening. It hasn't happened yet.
0: All right.
2: I feel bad for Switch users, but also not really.
0: It's just having a big visual overhaul, isn't it?
2: Yeah.
0: Like all the models and stuff are getting
2: Yeah.
0: Mm-hmm. which includes Springtrap. Yeah.
2: I can't wait for DVD on Switch run like 5 frames now.
0: I love my PowerPoint.
1: Oh, wow.
2: My $400 PowerPoint presentation.
0: To be fair, it runs okay on Switch too, from what I'm seeing.
2: Like, yeah, it runs better. Probably an extra frame.
0: Ah, yes. I love my moving image.
2: I love my interactive GIF.
0: Yeah, it goes from a PowerPoint to a GIF.
1: Did anybody see... I can't remember how they did it, but someone got GTA 5 to run in a calculator. But it's really slow.
0: I mean, yeah.
2: Well, yeah, it's GTA 5. Or just GTA in general.
0: Hey, no.
1: Oh, come on.
0: Number 3 is okay.
2: Okay, yeah.
1: We don't talk about the definitive editions, though.
0: I don't know. I've not played them. I've only played the OG 3.
2: Yeah, just stick with the OGs.
1: Yeah, I mean...
0: Sorry, by that, I don't mean the OG 3 trilogy. I mean, like, the OG number 3. Like, yeah. Just number 3.
2: Mm-hmm.
0: Like, sorry, I just realised when I say the OG 3, that's what people might think. Yeah. Do you play Marvel Rivals? I don't know why I pointed. You.
2: You! It has been a while.
1: And then you!
2: And then you!
1: No, I told you!
2: Oh, that movie. But it has been a while since I played.
0: Mm. Are you a fan of Egyptian aesthetics?
2: I think they're cool, yeah.
0: Yeah. Almost everybody's got an Egyptian skin this season.
2: Oh.
0: Including Rocket, and I love it. Yeah, because that just seems like the theme for this season.
1: What is he? A miniature pharaoh?
0: I'm ignoring that. But, like, yeah. I'm planning, I need to get people together for Rivals on Monday. It'll be Monday.
2: Wait, this Monday?
0: This Monday coming.

0: Thank you, cool upstream Sunday off that night, so I know you do it. Sorry, that sounds really guilt trippy. I know you do it. You can do it for me, I'm joking. Only if you want to. Yeah. And then Tuesday I have the Ratchet and Clank retro route. Where I'm just playing the OG Ratchet and Clank on PS2. So that'll be fun. It's been a while. I'm not talking about the Ratchet and Clank collection that was on PS3. I'm talking about the OG PS2 version of Ratchet and Clank. And it's been a while. Right. So I might get frustrated because there might be certain skips that no longer work.
1: I have a question.
0: What?
1: For Ratchet and Clank, which is better? Like the first one, the PS2 or PS3 version?
0: I mean, PS3 version. It's better scaling, better graphics, better frame rate.
1: Fair enough.
0: Yeah, because it is just a remastered like thingy collection. You know, you don't have to play the PS4 reboot if you don't want to. It's all right. I mean, it's a Ratchet and Clank game. You know, it's hard to get that wrong. But you know, in terms of story wise, it's not needed.
1: Well, if I do get it, I'll be getting it on physical, Sony.
0: They are getting sued now by the Brazilian government.
1: Well, that's what they get.
0: Yeah, no, I totally agreed.
1: You know what's funny? Got a YouTube shot that appeared. It was just like Wolverine, right? Mm-hmm. Showing up the gameplay. I checked the comments. Everyone's saying, yeah, sure, I'll sure be getting this physically.
0: That's pretty much every comment under PlayStation. Yeah. Like even tweets made by like Sega or Astrobot. I can't remember the Astrobot devs. But like even tweets made by them underneath it's like, hey, Sony blindsided you.
1: Sooner or later we'll have digital pizzas.
0: Yeah, I think Domino's was like the first one to make a comment about
1: I think it was Domino's UK that first commented it.
0: Why are they so fast? Every time there's drama, they're always in there.
1: I don't know. I think the second company that did it is KFC, but in Spain.
0: Yeah. The Latin America KFC account's wild.
1: Yeah.
0: Like, I don't know who's running that account, but obviously they're doing it completely unsupervised. They do not have a line manager.
2: It's like those, you ever seen like the British police accounts where like they're like, oh, are you going to be out on patrol? And then they're like, yeah, just don't do anything stupid, otherwise we'll arrest you.
0: Jared Leto Joker for Dead by Daylight.
1: Okay.
0: Is DC Comics in there as an option?
1: No.
0: Interesting. So Marvel isn't, DC isn't. Interesting. Don't know why that's interesting, but yeah. What else is coming out? Try to think. Marvel Token Beta is next week. So any Sonic news to report? I know First Four Figures unveiled basically the Sonic and Supersonic Frontiers statues, which look cool, but I don't have the money for that. And we got new covers for Sonic Cross Godzilla 1.
1: Yeah.
0: Not sure what else. I know Sega announced what the presence at Gamescom is going to be, where there's no Sonic, unless they pull a past one. Funny joke. I think it's going to be Crazy Taxi and the other one, the Xbox One, Shape of Heaven, is going to be their presence at Gamescom, so that'll be interesting.
1: Yeah, hold on. I think Tales Channel just put a list of what's shown in Gamescom. So Alien Isolation 2.
0: Of course, yeah.
1: Crazy Taxi World Tour, Stranger Than Heaven, Persona 4 Revival, and Total War Warhammer 4000.
0: I'm really interested in Crazy Taxi and Persona 4 Revival, I'm not going to lie. Alien Isolation 2... I might like thingy it when it comes out, just because the first one was that horrifying. Like, the first one's one of the best horror games, like, oh, yeah, of all time.
2: Yeah.
0: So yeah, I'm curious. But definitely, I mean, I've already said I'm getting Persona for Revival, like, definitely. Like, I love Persona 4 so much. I might play P3R. On stream before P4R comes out. Yeah, that might be what I do. Because after the whole special effect charity stuff's over, I want to do like a weekly regimen of like

0: Monday and Tuesday night, like, and I want to sort of make the Tuesday like the retro route stuff, so I might, yeah, I don't
1: Fair
0: know.
1: Enough.
0: I'll figure that out. Wow, look at the time. Yeah. Have we had any Tekken news?
1: I know they've been doing like a Tekken cartoon on YouTube.
0: So they
1: I haven't seen it yet, but yeah, but they've been doing it.
0: I know it's like chibi style, isn't it, really?
1: Pretty much. Doesn't even last a minute, honestly.
0: That sounds about right.
1: Yeah, here's a new thing we're making. It's less than a minute.
0: I think they're just trying to recover after Harada left. Yeah. I'm trying to think what else is happening, like, gaming-wise. Because I really don't know. I am annoyed that, like, I mean, I'm annoyed anyway. I'm always annoyed about something in the gaming industry. But, like, yeah, we've not had a new Ratchet & Clank, despite the fact it's the anniversary this year. Like, I think it's 25 this year. So, yeah, annoying we've not had it anything.
1: If it came out in 2001, the first game, then yeah.
0: Pretty sure it did.
1: Ratchet & Clank 1, oh, 2002.
0: Ah, okay. That makes somewhat more sense.
1: Yeah, hopefully we get something next year.
0: Yeah. I mean, hopefully you get some news on Mega Man Duel, whatever it is.
1: Duel, like, Overrides.
0: Yeah, that one. maybe we'll get something at Game Awards.
1: Maybe. Probably not, though.
0: Maybe we'll just get kicked into long grass. Listen, like, us Ace Attorney fans know how it feels, okay?
1: Yeah.
0: Just don't complain too much, otherwise they'll just banish you to, like, re-releases.
1: Oh, I've got a lot to do anyway, so I don't mind waiting.
0: Like, yeah. yeah. I don't know what else to say right now. Have you seen the amount of Deadpool references that he has in Marvel Took On?
1: I have not. The only one thing I saw is that screenshot you showed me.
0: What, of Polygon Man?
1: Yeah.
0: Yeah. He has the foot dive, obviously. He does the exact same pose. I don't know if he says foot dive, but he has the exact same pose as, like, Doom, with the arms folded and the... Yeah.
1: Yeah. That just reminds me when I was playing Marvel 3, I lost a fight, Zero exploded, right? And that was my last character, because of Doctor Doom's foot dive, right?
0: Mm-hmm.
1: But usually when...
0: He goes right through, doesn't he?
1: Usually Doctor Doom hits someone, he stops, right?
0: Yeah.
1: But because I died in Zero as well, he was just like, oh!
0: Interesting, I've never seen that before.
1: It only happened once, I wish I could recreate it.
0: It's probably just because Zero died at the exact same time, so it's like the game hadn't processed that he was no longer there.
1: Yeah.
0: But yeah, I mean, Deadpool has his own roaming cancel.
1: Does,
0: like,
1: he?
0: Yeah, and in Japanese, he literally just goes, romantic! Like, yeah. It's Japanese, go away. He also, obviously, he has Dio references because he's voiced by the same guy that voices Dio.
1: Oh, that's right.
0: Yeah. Literally his Tokon assemble, like the Japanese, he does the muda muda muda. He also has, obviously, he's got Scorpion's get over here. He does Scorpion's fatality pose is when he does the little toasty move.
1: Mm-hmm.
0: He also says, you know, he says roasty, but you know.
1: Fair enough.
0: Obvious reference. He has the... I don't know the names of the moves because I don't play Guilty Gear much. He's got May's dolphin dives.
1: Oh, okay.
0: He has a Deadpool dolphin. He has... What is the uppercut move Saul has?
1: Who has, sorry?
0: Saul.
1: Oh, Saul. I'm trying to remember.
0: It's
1: something upper.
0: Viper? No.
1: Let's see.
0: He has that, but with the Deadpool Dolphin. he also has Jam in there as well. And
1: Volcanic Viper.
0: Yes, Volcanic Viper. I was right, it was Viper, yeah. He has that with the Dolphin. He also has Jam as part of his super.
1: That's kind of funny.
0: Like, not actually Jam.
1: I know, but yeah.
0: It's when they do the Deadpool core thing. It's a female Deadpool comes out, she does the Jam. People thought it was Chun-Li, but it's clearly Jam with the way she has her arms, like...
1: Mm-hmm.
0: Like, yeah. Yeah, it's just so many references. So many references. My day one team that I'm planning, right? Spider-Man, Deadpool, Carnage, then Star-Lord or Loki.
1: Fair enough.
0: Star-Lord seems very technical. They released his showcase yesterday. He's got a lot of elemental grenades and stuff. But Loki also looks really fun. I really like Loki as a character as well. Like, I don't know what I'm going to call that team, but it's a team. I just put my favourite characters together, honestly. Yeah. We haven't played any music in the middle of this.
1: No, we haven't.
0: That's crazy. Mm. Whose fault's that, Kieran? Yeah, Kieran, whose fault's that?
1: I'm saying nothing.
0: I will say, actually, I'll tell a story from last night just to end, right? Is that we were playing this sort of Among Us Jackbox type game.
1: Yeah.
0: First round, right? I'm innocent. Okay. I told Ryan I'm still fuming about this.
1: Mm-hmm.
0: Like, he came for blood. Because every time I... So the thing is, you get paired up into teams and you get sent out into the woods together, right? Every time I came, other person went missing. So, obviously, it didn't look good for me. Right? And I was the first voted... I was voted out in 3 turns. I was the first one voted out. And it was like... No, I was... I get very passionate, shall I say. I get very, very passionate. I'm still annoyed. Get more of that festivities tonight. Yes, so I've been Ash, you can find me at The Blind Furry.
1: I've been Kieran, you can find me at No Music.

My first track was called Two Fat Ladies by Youth in Asia on an EP called The Caustic Disco EP Volume 3 by Katakana. Here's one from Yokios Kultos, Homies on Acid.

south.

last track was called Long Marches by ELTC, and an absolutely amazing long player called Socialist Edits, Volume 5. Look out for one. Here's another from Youth in Asia, this is called The Phenomenon. This is on the Caustic Disco EP Volume 3. 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

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Thanks a lot for tuning in. Track playing now is called Our Commitment Flag. That's another from ALTC on Socialist Edits Volume 6. Next track's called Back to the Dub. That's called A Lot of Dub. It's by The Secret Soul Society.

Ben and Matt and Gillian who are tuned in. Here's one from Future Sound of London. This is called The Lovers. This is an amazing tune. It's very own, you know, a few.

That was the amazing Future Sound of Londoner with a track called The Lovers on an EP called Translations. That's for Future Sound of London fans. This one from the Cornelius Doctor and Tushin. This is the Rodeos remix of Spell on You.

our track was called The Real Cure by PJ Blavatsky featuring Chris Rhodes. And here's one from the Woodley Research Facility. This is called Yes, I Do. 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

0: You are listening to the Cosmic Dub Disco on Sunny Govan Radio with DJ Duffy Moon. Thanks a lot for tuning in. Hope you enjoyed the tunes so far. We'll be right back. A couple of community announcements. You know, so a couple of ads, and then we'll be right back with non-stop music after that. And don't go to another radio station.
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0: Yeah, as you heard in the ad there, definitely get yourselves along to Queen's Park next weekend for the all-day annual hip-hop festival, and the park's amazing. Live acts, DJs, graffiti artists, dance competitions, everything and anything to do with hip-hop for all the families, so don't miss it. Anyway, back to the music now, non-stop music now. To the end of the show, a few interruptions for myself. But here's one, this is just out. This is a really new track. This is called Roman by Masupilami, and it's on an EP called I Make Wonky Noise. That could be the new name for my show.

Swiss edition. The last tune was I Give You by Animal Trainer. This tune is called Snoopy by Keller Kind, and I think it possibly has a Muddy Waters sample. See if you recognise it. Anyway, you're listening to Cosmic Dub Disco with DJ Duffy Moon on Sunny Govan Radio, Friday afternoon. It's hot outside. Hope you're enjoying the tunes and staying cool.

Last one was by Caribou, got to change in. Here's one by Pedro Berto. This goes out to AMM Dales, any other regular listeners on the Glasgow Ravers WhatsApp group.

listening to the Cosmic Dub Disco with DJ Duffy Moon and Sonigun Radio last couple of hours. This last track play now, last tune is by Waldo, a re-edit of Everything But The Girl, and this one's by Aerowalk, an automatic James Welsh remix. So stay tuned, Sam Jam coming up with the Drive Time Show, lots of good tunes coming up. 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
1: With more misinformation being shared than ever, it's crucial to separate fact from fiction when discussing refugees and asylum seekers in the UK. We often see headlines claiming people with refugee status are flooding the country and illegally entering the UK, while social media accounts continue to spread misinformation around refugees. But how much of this is actually true? Let's tackle some of the biggest myths and break down the facts.
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3: 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Terms like invasion dehumanise people fleeing impossible circumstances. 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
1: With more misinformation being shared than ever, it's crucial to separate fact from fiction when discussing refugees and asylum seekers in the UK. 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But how much of this is actually true? Let's tackle some of the biggest myths and break down the facts.
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6: 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The few existing pathways are extremely restricted by nationality and number. People seeking asylum in the UK must be physically in the country to make a claim. 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

If you've just joined us, this is Drive Time on Sunny G 103.5 FM. You're in the mix with Sam Jam, and it's nothing but club classics till 6. Let's do it. Crank it up.

So I've been asked to give a wee shout out to the guys at Wrong Party. Wrong Party are throwing an event at McCool's on Saturday from 8pm to 12. Shout going out to you guys. I'm sure it's going to be a very busy one. Get yourself down, folks. You can expect all sorts of shenanigans.

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You're in the mix with Sam Jam. Crank up as loud as it'll go.

The weather's feeling fine. Hope you're all in high spirits. Weekend has landed.

This track's going out to my missus Gemma. I hope you're having a ball listening to the show. Yes. I'll be with you shortly after six, my dear. Yes.

Also, shout going out to Steve LaMash. And shout going out to DJ Stevie Foy. I hope you're having a cracking weekend, guys.

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Nothing but classics in the mix till 6. Give me a wee shout out for your dedications and requests. Shout going out to Jolly Boy John Nielsen. How you doing, mate? And come on, Irene, how you doing?

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Nothing but dance classics in the mix till 6 now.

Shout out to Stuart Brennan. This one's for his Mrs. Jennifer. They are 3 years married this week. Congratulations.

Okay, this is going to be the last couple of songs from myself, Sam Jam. If you've just joined us, you're in the mix on Sunny G 103.5 FM. And up next is Shola with Roots.

Well, I hope you've all enjoyed the show. This is the last you'll hear from me. One more song after this. And as I said, stay tuned for Shawla with Roots. Shawla's got some amazing music from right across the globe to keep you going into this summer evening.

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0: And some entertainment for everyone. 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

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Oh, feels so good to be here in the studio. You're listening to Roots on Sunny G 103.5 FM. I'm Shawl McAfro. I'm with you lovelies till 8 p.m. tonight, bringing you spicy beats from around the globe. So happy to be in the studio on this oh so wonderful day, this gorgeous weather that we've been having. I know some people are in the you know, in this kind of heat wave we're going, some people are in areas where it's a bit unbearable, but I feel like us up in near Scotland, we're just happy. we're just happy with the heat dome that we're under right now. So yeah, been having a great day. Hopefully all of you have been out enjoying the sun, been having a great day and a great week too. And yeah, we're just going to get in about it. So tonight's playlist, essentially, I've not really done anything big for my 9-year anniversary here on Roots at Sunny G. So I'm just going to do, essentially, I've made up a playlist of some of my absolute favourite songs that I've been playing over the past 9 years. I think it's crazy. This show's definitely my first baby that I ever had. And the fact that it's 9 years old is pretty incredible. So yeah, we're just going to go straight into it. I'm doing no chill songs into the big heavy ones. We're pretty much, I think it's all like upbeat, up-tempo, heavy tempo stuff from here on in. Now, I will say there is a dang fly that I noticed in the station and I was trying to keep it out of the studio, but right when Sam Jam and I were doing the swap over, it managed to just make its way in here, and I'm going to try and remain as professional as possible. But while I was talking there, it did touch my finger, so I'm going to have to go and wash my hands, because you know what a fly is getting about. I don't want those germs on me. And also every now and then it flies directly underneath one of the studio lights, so it casts this really big scary shadow. So I'm going to try and keep it professional, you know, stay calm and all that jazz. So we started off there with a track called Nessa Rua. That's by Branco featuring Taina. Thought it was a nice, easy, ozy one going into. This next one that we're going into, oh yeah, before I go further, we're also going to have childhood tunes if your girl's on time, which sometimes I am. It's going to be on sometime between 6:30 and 7:00, just depending on how much I chat. If this is your first time listening to Roots, I'll explain a bit more about childhood tunes when we get to that little segment. But for now, we're going to go into this song, which is absolutely, like, I mean, when I say my favourites, it's a long list. You know, that's a lot of music over 9 years that I've picked and curated for your ears and your bodies to listen and dance to. But this one is up there. It is up there with one of my absolute favourite ones. Anytime it's really nice sunny weather, like what we've been having for the past couple of weeks, this song makes me feel like this weather, if you get me. So here we go. Here is Batida featuring Mera Andrade. This track is called Bum Bum, and I absolutely adore the way she sings the words Bum Bum.

It's just such a joyous song. I love it so much. That was Boom Boom. That's by Patida featuring Mayra Andrade. I love that last name. Absolutely fantastic. So, yeah, how have you been? I'm still buzzing. I'm absolutely buzzing. I had a lovely wee day today. So I was very lucky that one of my... very lucky to have two besties from birth. Essentially, our mums were best friends, and then we were all born really quickly to each other, and I became best friends with two specific babies who are now fully grown women with their own lives and all that sort of stuff, you know? But, yeah, one of my best friends from birth, one of them stays in Australia, and the other one stays, like, further up Scotland, and it's just a bit harder to get to the schedules and stuff like that. But anyways, and what I'm trying to say is today was an excellent day. We got to meet up. She was down in Glasgow for a couple of days, so we got to go along, meet up at Botanic Gardens. I've not been that way for quite some time. I think the last time that I was at Botanic Gardens, like, both of my girls were in nappies, quite possibly. So it was quite a while. But it was just one of those really nice days when you can see your kids, like, just playing around and having fun, and they're playing in the play park, and we're checking out all the different greenhouses and trying to look for butterflies. We didn't actually find the butterflies. I don't know if it was just the wrong time of year, what have you. But it was an excellent day. It was an excellent wee kind of, like, late morning / to mid-afternoon sort of thing. So, yeah, it was a great time. But one of the things, every now and then I forget that... the hair atop my head is quite big, right? It's a decent size afro. It's like, it's pretty big afro. And every now and then it's getting really quite hot. I'm not complaining about the weather before anyone says anything. Not complaining about the weather whatsoever. But you know when you've been in the heat for quite some time and you start getting like super sweaty and kind of uncomfortable, and you're like, okay, let's go have a little sunbreak. So we managed to convince the kids to have a little sunbreak. We found some trees. There was a lot of shade under the trees. The girls decided to make fairy gardens and all that, and it was really nice. So then we were getting the tour of the different fairy gardens, and me forgetting how big my hair is. I am not exaggerating in any way, shape or form. I got caught in five branches five different times. Like, it's just that, oh, let me go see that room, and the branch would go right through my hair, and I'm just like, oh, what's going on? Like, I'd have to sit there and try and get it out. It's I love my hair. There's so many things that I love about my hair, but the fact that I get caught in things on quite a regular basis is really upsetting. Like, I've had it where folk have had, like, like, you know, brawlies going past me, and, like, my hair gets caught in their brawly, and they keep walking, and then I have to try and, you know, I have to kind of, like, tail them to get my hair out of it. It's just one of those things. Like, it didn't put a damper on the day. Still an absolute fantastic time. I was just very wary that I might have some leaves stuck in my hair at some point, or maybe a stick, because that also happens quite regularly. But, yeah, just one of those, a hazard of having an afro. I've definitely got it in caught in people's, like, jewellery, but I think everyone that has hair and hugs someone that wears a lot of jewellery, that tends to happen. But the most interesting thing, or the most, I don't want to be one of those people's like, oh, it's pure random, but the most random thing that I've been, had my hair caught in, was chainmail, which was, that was really weird. That was like one time I went down to London with my pals, and we went to like the Camden Lock and everything, and someone had chainmail hanging up for some reason, and it wasn't even like a little bit stuck in, like it was really caught. Like, I had both my friends sitting there trying to detangle my hair from chainmail. So yeah, interesting things that I've had my hair caught in. Yeah, we're just going to go right into some more music, because I feel like I'm already getting quite tangenty. Yeah, it's happening. I will say, though, I'm quite happy that so far my body doesn't seem to be sabotaging me, and the hay fever tablets that I took this morning are actually working. It is amazing. It is a good day. I hope everyone out there is having just as much of a nice day as I am. This is a wee belt of a Friday, and now I'm in the studio playing amazing music to lovely people, so I'm very up for that. This next song, I will admit, this is one of the songs that I've been playing regularly since I first heard it on the show. And when I say regularly, I mean like once to twice a year since I first heard it. I first heard this song in 2022, according to the music streaming platform that I use. I still love it just as much. It's just one of those ones. It's always got a place in my heart, and it makes me want to dance every time I hear it. So I really hope that you feel the same when you hear this song. Here is Uproot Andy. This track is called El Botolón. And I will never tire of this song.

0: I love it just so much. That's El Botalong, and that's by Uproot Andy. He's one of those artists, like, I know he's got other songs out there. I know of another one, I think it's called, like, Cumbia New York, something along those lines. And he does have other songs, but when it comes to El Botalong, that was the very first song of his that I heard, but it was my absolute favourite. Have you ever had it where you've got an artist, you hear one song, you think, this is amazing, and then you hear the other stuff and it's all right, but that first song you heard, that was, like, the peak song for you. So, like, nothing can really match that energy or that excitement that you heard, that you felt even when you first heard that song. Like, I know I talk about it all the time, but genuinely there's so many songs that I've come across in finding music to play to all you lovelies who've been listening to me. Some maybe quite recently, maybe some of you have been listening for over the past 9 years, and I really do appreciate the fact you choose to spend two hours of your Friday night listening to me just ramble on and play good music. But some of the music that I find, it's not just that it's a good song, but it gives your whole body, like, you have, like, that physical reaction about it. I think that's what this doing this show has brought so many of those moments to me. And I just want to thank Sunny G for giving me a spot and allowing me to do that and, like, just dive into all these different types of music, because I wouldn't have found out half this music, at least, without if I wasn't doing this show. But I really love when I find a song that makes my heart beat a little bit faster, or you can feel goosebumps running all over your body, or, you know, like when you feel, I usually talk about this whenever I'm playing a Kaytranada song or a Muzi song, where the music just, it feels like it's just enveloping you, like it's just like a wave moving over and through your body. So this show luckily has brought me many of those moments, and I just love it. This next song is one of those ones where I just felt my brain shout yes, like, as soon as I heard this. I think it's not just the beat, it's a really good beat. I love the way that it's built up, but the sentiment behind the lyrics, I can so get on board with. maybe more. I think it speaks to my youthful self, until I became a parent, and then you had to, like, really start worrying about stuff or make sure that you know, you could put food on the table and that you can pay the bills and things like that. But this song, I feel like this song encompassed how I felt about money when I was younger. So here we go. Here's Lord Sky. This track is called Any Money We I Get. And I just love it. There's so many things about it, and hopefully all you lovelies that are listening love it just as much as I do. Even one iota of how much I love this song, that's totally acceptable too.
1: Any money we are getting.

I forgot how quickly that finishes. It's like literally is the last beat, then doom, it's just right onto the next song, and I don't want to ruin the surprise of what's coming up in the next song, essentially. But yep, that was Lord Sky. That song is called Any Money Way I Get, and yeah, just can't get over it. One thing I'm noticing, you know, like this, like again, I really want people to understand, I'm not complaining about this weather. I think this is absolutely fantastic. Just sometimes you forget about little things. I think it's just from, you know, living in Scotland, we don't always get the sun. It's not always as prevalent as it is right now. And when we do get it, every now and then there's little things that we're like, oh yeah, this happens sometimes, especially if you've been in the heat. Like, see the sweating of the forehead at times is getting ridiculous. I'm one of those people that carries around hankies. Like, I always have hankies on me anyways, but like, I'm a mum, you know. Even before I was a mum, I always had hankies on me, just one of those people. But the amount of times I have to take a hanky and like try and like just like dab away at the forehead. Anyone else who has like really thick hair, it's brilliant to look at. It's really pretty to look at. It's excellent in winter when it's really cold, but see when it's roasting, oh, the sheer amount of sweat that my hair can hold is pretty impressive. I mean, it can lock in a lot of moisture, but it's one of those things where you just like, you think, oh, I'll just wipe my forehead like a little bit, and then you come back with a fully, like, it's not even saturated, it's just wet. It looks like you've put your hand in like a puddle or something like that. It's just one of these things where, and then does anyone else get sweaty eyelids? Like, you know, it's just, you know, proper sweaty eyelids. And I sit there and try to do it so gently, try to wipe it away so gently, because like many people, I was not blessed with lovely full eyebrows. Very happy when I learned how to pencil them in. Totally, it changes your face. It frames it in a nice way, you know. You don't have to. It's just one of those things that I like to do. But whenever I'm wiping my forehead, I'm always like so aware. Sometimes I just do it and I'm like, oh great, I've just taken off an eyebrow. And then you're walking about looking wonky because you've got one eyebrow and then one very faint thing, or you've smudged it all the way. And then I even had it the other day when I took the girls out, where it was so, my eyes were so sweaty, when I tried to like wipe it away, it just concentrated it into a massive drip that just fell into my eyeball. Sweating the eyeball's not that nice. I don't know what the point of this is, other than I keep forgetting to bring my handheld fans, and then when those moments hit me, I'm just like, oh, if I had a handheld fan right now, it'd be absolutely magic. I refuse to buy any of the ones that are on the TikTok shop, because the ads in that are absolutely ridiculous. I know I'm on it quite a bit, and I talk about it almost every single time that I'm on the show, something that I've seen on TikTok. There's a plethora of entertainment and information on that thing. There's also a bunch of guff, but there's also a bunch of really interesting things. But I keep seeing adverts for a very specific jelly bra. I keep seeing it for the hand fans, and yeah, I just keep seeing the most random things for it. And then every now and then there's a business one, and you can't, like, even if you try and block their page, you still get stuck with those stupid business adverts. I know that we should expect adverts in certain times. I don't know if I'm just still stuck in the head of being a 90s kid, where if you're watching telly, right, if you're watching the TV, you're watching telly, then yes, there will be adverts. If you're listening to radio, yes, there will be adverts. If I'm on social media, I don't want to see adverts. I do not want to see it. If I have paid for a streaming service and I'm watching a movie and we're coming to a pinnacle moment of the movie or an incredibly suspenseful scene, that suspense has been building up and building up and building up, and then boom, just advert out of nowhere. I want people to know, I want the advertisers to know, I will go out my way to not use or buy your service or product purely because you've ruined a movie for me. Like, I'm not petty when it comes to people, but I am petty when it comes to my viewing. So yeah, and it's always the same adverts as well. See, especially when, like, I'm paying, like, if you're paying for a service, for like a streaming service, you should just not have ads. You shouldn't have to pay more to not have ads, because when you first started paying for that service, there were no ads. You didn't have to put up with like four different random ads during a movie. But I keep getting ones for like, one of them is for like something that you drink if you've got a bit of an iffy tummy, you know. Another one's for like different gambling things. And then I also get one for this one very specific cleaning product. And I don't gamble anyways, but I'm never going to use the cleaning product, and I'm not going to use that indigestion liquid, because you've interrupted my viewing. You've ruined the movie, and I do not like it.
I feel very strongly about this. I could go on about this for quite a bit, but I want to get more songs on. We have two more songs until Childhood Tunes will be on. We're going to go with this one. This one's quite short and sweet, but I just love the way it sounds. So here is So So. This is by Rizowski. I also just like saying the name Rizowski. It's a nice one to say. It rolls off the tongue, so nice, you know. I'm going to stop talking and play the song to you.

Another one that just finishes really quickly. Short but sweet, and I'm definitely going to have to look up some more Wazowski music because that needs to get played. We need to delve a wee bit more into that fountain of music and then see what I can play to you, you know. That was Wazowski. That track's called So. And yeah, I just like it. We have one more wee song and then we're going to have Chilton Tunes be coming up in a little bit. Just wait on my timing, so I'm going to pretty much go into it. I mean, I say that the tangents can happen and they happen often, but this song, I first played this song last, do you know, it's been a whole year since I brought the girls into the studio to do that show. I'm going to have to bring them in again sometime, I think, but yeah, essentially it was like roughly this time last year when Maffey and the girls joined me on the show. It was really, really fun. It was incredibly stressful as well at times. Not like they weren't acting bad or anything like that, but see, trying to work the faders and like work the levels of the mic when your kids are like leaning forward and then lean back and then moving forward and leaning back, and then when you ask them not to interrupt anyone and then they literally say, wait, stop. I need to say something. You know, I mean, it was fun. I hope it was just as much fun for you guys to listen to. But this is one of the songs that I played on that night, and I just love it. Like, I love Mina. She was signed to Enchufada Records. I don't know if she's still with Enchufada Records or not, but I know at one point she was, so that's like the stamp of approval already for me. But there's just something about her style. I feel like a lot of her personality goes into her music. She and Bright make a lot of music together as well. I've played a lot of their collaborations over the years, but I'm going to go with this one. This one is from her EP that's called Flight Paths. It's really dreamy. Is the best way I can say it. It's a dreamy song and I really enjoy it. And it's been a whole year since I've played it, so we're playing it again tonight. So here we go. Here is Mina featuring Epic B. This track is called Infinity Rhythm. Childhood Tunes coming up right after this song.

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8: 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I'm with you lovely till 8pm tonight, bringing you spicy beats from around the globe. And it is now time for Childhood Tunes. If this is your first time listening to the show, Childhood Tunes is exactly what it sounds like. It's like a wee segment of the show that I like to dedicate to music that we listen to as kids. The soundtrack to your childhood, if you will. So if you'd like to get involved in sending your childhood tune, please do. I absolutely love it when you do it. I'll be buzzing for weeks and smiling from ear to ear. All you need to do is send in your name, the song and artist, and the wee memory you have attached to that song. It can be very vague or incredibly specific, any genre, any era whatsoever. The only stipulation is none of that swearing. So you can tweet that at Sunny G Radio, or you can tweet it directly to me at Shola underscore McAfro. That's Shola underscore MC Afro. You can also hit us up on the WhatsApp. Just put in like FEO Roots or FEO Shola, and the powers that be will send that through to me. You can catch that on the WhatsApp number is 07386012775. That's 07386012775. And I'll play that with a massive smile on my face. It's also the only reason that I'm keeping my Twitter account open. It's been a while since I've been a couple of days since I've been in it, you know. So if you sent it the past couple of days, apologies. But yeah, do get it sent in. Also, if you've had sent in a childhood tune any time over the past like 9 years, there's no limitations, right? So just, you can keep sending them in. It's absolutely fine. Just keep doing it. I love it. Absolutely love it. So yeah, y'all have been a little bit quiet, which is absolutely fine. No pressure. I'm not going to bully you into it. But I've picked two songs which, up until like a few years ago, I thought both of these songs were by Prince, and I thought it was really interesting that he had two songs that had like the look, and you know, like it had that those words in it, and then it wasn't until like, I think it was like 4 years ago, 4 or 5 years ago, that I found out that actually these are two completely different people. Like one is Prince. I'll be playing Prince after this song, but this song is by a completely different band. This song came out in 1988, so it came out the year before I was born. And it's just one of those ones, it grabs my attention every time I first hear it. I don't know if it's just, it can just be my bias. It could have been just because of the way that I've thought of this song for so long. I feel like they're trying to kind of sound a little bit like Prince, but I'm not mad about it in any way, shape or form. They've got loads of songs. I think I only know a couple of other ones. But for me, when I think of Roxette, this is the song that I think of. I just love it. I have no particular memory of this song, just hearing it quite a bit throughout my childhood. Just a wee peppering of this song throughout the 90s. Because everyone loves some nostalgia, don't they? So here we go. Here is Roxette. This track is called The Look. And if I am absolutely talking out my bum and no one thinks this sounds like Prince, and it's just me because I've got this hang-up, because I was genuinely, since I was a wee girl, I was about to say child and girl at the same time, so it came out churl. Ever since I was a little girl, I always thought this was Prince, because he has loads of songs as well where he does, like, you know, it's his voice and a woman's voice and everything, you know. Anyways, let me know what you think, but also just enjoy the song with me. Come and have a wee dance one more time. This is Roxette with The Look.

like it is the only way I can describe it is 80s out. It's not like we've got that proper 80s flair with the slightly wild hair, but not so wild, kind of like safe wild. It's all like spiky and stuff. Like the chick looks really cool, like with her blonde short hair and stuff like that. Look it up. If you've not seen it, look it up, like you have to. So yeah, I kind of already gave slight clues to what this next song would be, because I kept talking about Prince, and I did say it's going to be a Prince song anyways. But yeah, so I grew up on Prince, like that Prince. There was so many different artists that my mum loved a lot and played all the time, whether we're in the car or we're in the house or she was like baking or whatever she was doing, we'd always have music on. And Prince was like a huge part of our childhood. And a lot of 80s Prince, like there's some 90s Prince as well, but a lot of 80s Prince. And I just love it because I feel like he was such a like dynamic artist, and there really truly is no one else like Prince. Like same as Michael Jackson, like there's no artist like that. So Prince just had his own thing going on. I was going to say this is my favourite Prince song, but I don't think I actually have a favourite Prince song, because every time I hear one, I'm like, oh, this is my favourite one. And then you hear another one by him, and you're like, oh, wait, no, this is my favourite one. So I think it's really hard to even pick a favourite Prince song completely, but he is fascinating to watch, especially when he's dancing. When I was a little girl, I remember thinking, I've probably said this before, but I remember thinking he was quite a strange little man. Because when you're a kid, like, you're given very much, like, this is what boys look like and this is what girls look like. Like, back in the 90s, that was a big thing. Whereas he kind of transcended all of that. And then you get older and you're just like, all right, okay, I get it. You know, like, he's different. Like, he's different but very, very cool in his own way. Just oozes cool. Just one of the suavest people to have ever been on this planet. But, yeah, this is up there. If I was to have a top five Prince songs, this would be in there, definitely near the top, maybe number two, possibly number one, I don't know. I'm going to play this song anyways, and I know my mum's listening right now, so Mama C, thank you so much for ensuring that we grew up with good music. This is definitely up there. There's also a lot of Motown, like there's a lot of Motown, especially like Stevie Wonder, and then on the other side of things there was also a lot of like Foo Fighters and Nirvana and Incubus, and you know, my mum got all the spectrums for us, so thanks again mum for our eclectic music taste. So here we go, here is Prince with You Got The Look. This is one of my favourite, this is the one you have to dance along to, so yeah, please dance with me.

I think I'm going to have to just listen to a whole bunch of Prince on the way home. Like, my God, like, his music was incredible. That was his 1987 single. That was You Got the Look, that's by Prince, and it's definitely up there. It's definitely up there. I struggled to pick a favourite. There's You Got the Look's definitely in there. Also, Kiss, Diamonds and Pearls. Oh, see the bit when they're spelling it out? What's the word? It's the theatrics of his music. It's just incredible. I could rhyme off a whole bunch of other songs by Prince that I absolutely love, but that's me just listing off things to you, and I don't think you came here for that. But that's the end of Childhood Tunes. But don't go anywhere, because Roots is still here for an hour in just over 5 minutes, which is how is that happening already? Right, I'm not going to hung up in time, okay? We all know time goes super fast when you're having fun, and it is fleeing by right now. But yeah, if you'd like to get involved in Childhood Tunes, please do. I absolutely love to hear from y'all. I also just love to hear the stories behind the songs. I'm quite nosy in that I just like hearing people's stories. So if you want to get involved, or if you want to tell someone, I think of you anytime I hear this song, you want to remind people of good music that's out there, all you need to do is send in your name, the song and artist, and the wee memory you've attached to that song. It can be very vague or incredibly specific, any genre, any era whatsoever. The only stipulation is no swearing. So you can tweet that at Sunny G Radio, or you can tweet it directly to me at Shawla_McAfro. That's Shawla_MCAfro. Alternatively, you can hit us up on the WhatsApp. Just put in like FEO Roots or FEO Shawla. The powers that be will send that through to me, and I'll play it with a massive smile on my face. You can hit us up on 07386012775. That's 07386012775. Sorry, I get slightly distracted in between there because I was on the train earlier, and like, what is going on with the voice? I know I've had a bit of a tirade against new voices that they have on the Scottish trains. I do not like it. Some of them are sounding a wee bit more Scottish, but they also sound like they're getting like, you know that way, there's one of the voices that sounds like she's about to burst out crying any second now, and there's another one where the one that I heard most recently, it sounds like she's been asked a question on the spot and she has to think about it. Like, you know, like the train we are now approaching is Pollock Shields. Like, it's just, I don't know, there's just something about it. It feels very much like when you're in primary school or high school and a teacher would ask you a question when you weren't listening, just to test if you were listening or not. On the few occasions when you got that correct, it was brilliant. On other times, then that wasn't great. Probably don't need to even say this, but I do remember on all of my reports all throughout primary school, and I'm pretty sure high school too, Shawla is an enthusiastic student, but she is very talkative. Well, what do you know? It came in handy when I'm older, you know? So anyone else is told, is if there happens to be youngins that are listening right now, if you're told you talk a lot, like, you can find something that you can use as an outlet for that, and it will actually be your strength rather than a negative, so go for it. Am I going to go into another one? Yeah, I'm just going to go straight into this one. I feel like I'm going to be dead chatty, so I'm just going to go right into this next one. There have been many songs of Sango, that's not the name of it, so Sango, like, there's so many of his songs that I've wanted to play to you lovelies, like, throughout the years, like for the past like four, I think it's like three or 4 years I've been listening to Sango for now, and it's so hard to get the lyrics, to even transcribe the lyrics into English so I can like vet it to make sure it's safe for the radio. Please remember this name, Sango. His music is amazing, and there's only a very small amount of it I can actually play to you, either because it's purely instrumental or I've somehow managed to find the lyrics to the song. This is one of them. I can't fully explain how strongly I love his music. like it's just, there's so many things that he does. He's got so many albums. He's quite the prolific DJ and producer. He's got incredible music out there, and I can't play a lot of it to you. So please write it down, get your Shazam ready. Just take a note, Sango, S-A-N-G-O. If you like this song, this is an absolute stellar song of his. But if you like this song, listen to him. You'll find him on the music streaming platform of your choice, and it will make your summer, right? I'm gonna be bold and say it will make your summer. His music is perfect for this weather, even when it's like pretty rubbish weather outside.
his music will lift your spirits so well, and it'll give you a really good beat. You'll even have a wee beat to the walk if you're walking around while listening to it. So here we go. Here is Sango. This track is called Especial, and this is from his album Darocina Dos. Well, I nearly forgot how to say two in Spanish there.

Like, just incredible. Just absolutely incredible. I can't put into words how much I love his music. Like, it just, it makes me so happy. It makes my entire body from head to toe, from the very, very tip of my throat to the very bottom of my toe. I love his music so much, and I hope you feel the same way. That was Sango. The track is called Especial, and that is from his album Daro Sinha Dos. He's got quite a few. He's got quite a lot out there. I implore you to listen to his music. I implore you. I just like using that word, to be honest with you. I don't get to use it in everyday, really. Oh my goodness. Yeah, I might say, right, you know, every now and then, like, not every now and then, constantly, every day, I am a, like, for all my people watchers out there, it's just fun. It's not in a creepy way. I'm not we're not following people home or anything like that. It's just like, just if you're stuck in traffic, just looking around and seeing what's about there, or if you're waiting for a bus, just, you know, whatever it is you're doing, I just quite like just watching people. It's fun when you see people like have a wee joke with each other, or you see kids just being kids, or, you know, just nice little moments. And I had one of those moments the other day when I was heading back from work, and there was the woman in the car in front of me. She was having the time of her life in that car, right? We were stuck in traffic. There was quite a bit of traffic. She was not caring one single hoot. She was just, I could see her. She was like really animated. She was dancing away. She was like giving it the finger gun. She was like dancing away and singing along to the lyrics. And she was so into it. And I wasn't even bothered. It took her about 10 seconds to react to the fact that the traffic was starting to move again, because she was just so in it. She was so in it. But I couldn't hear what song she was listening to. And I need to know what that song was, because it had that woman, she looked like she was having a blast. She was a party in a car, just herself, just having an absolute fantastic time. I want to know what that song is, but you can't exactly, like, I'm not going to chase someone down in a car and be like, what was that song you were listening to? But she just looked like she was having so much fun. I feel like there will be times, though, like 5 years to come, where I'll still be pondering about what that song could have been. And that's the thing, it could be anything. It could be absolutely anything. There's so many songs out there that would get someone like dancing about in the car that way, just singing to their heart's content. I want to be there. I want to know what it is. And I know I should let these things go, but sometimes I hear little snippets of people's conversations and I need to know. I can remember being 18 or 19 years old, right? And I was in the city centre, because I was always in the city centre of Glasgow. And I can remember this one time, this girl walking past, you know when you catch snippets of someone's conversation when they're on the phone? And this girl was walking like really quickly by me, and all I heard her say was, "I didn't know it was supposed to dangle." That's all I heard. Those are the only words that I ever heard. "I didn't know it was supposed to dangle." And I have racked my brains trying to figure out what it was. What is it? What is the thing that she had that she didn't know that dangled that wasn't supposed to dangle? Like, it could be so many things. It could be so, there's a myriad of things out there that could fit that description, and I need to know, and I don't know. And, you know, you can't, it's not really socially acceptable to go up to someone and be like, "I'm sorry, can you just answer something for me about your conversation that I happened to overhear as you walk past me?" You can't do that. That's creepy behaviour. You can't do that. But yeah, it still affects me to this day. I'm approaching my 40s and I'm still wanting the answer to this question. Anyways, I say approaching, I've got like 3 years, but still. Okay, we're going to go into this next song, which it's another one. Yeah, so I've already said it. I'm going to try and stop saying it throughout the entirety of tonight's show. All these songs are songs that have become like my favourites, or some of my favourites, over the past 9 years. This song I first played 3 years ago. No, 2022. Towards the end of 2022 is when I first played this song. I listened to all of the songs. So it's from an album called Church Grooves Evolution. I've listened to all the songs on that album, and none of those songs get me like this song gets me. I can feel it move through my brain. I can feel the musical notes just massaging away at my brain. And I want to pass that feeling on to all of you lovelies who are listening. So here we go. Here is Oskido. This track is called Tirela. And it's pure audio joy for me, like, really and truly. And I really do hope that you feel as strongly about this song as I do.

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8: You are also tuned into Roots with Shauna McAfro. I'm with you lovelies till 8 p.m. tonight, bringing you spicy beats from around the globe. And tonight we're just doing a bunch of my favourites that I've played over the years, like, essentially, that is it. I was going to go into a big tirade. Not a big tirade. I was going to mention something and... you know what? I'm going to mention it. And I'm going to try and not get too hit up about this one. It is... absolutely shocking. It is abhorrent, the amount of racist things that I'm seeing on social media these days. We all know for a fact that anytime you see any sort of like media publication who is maybe they've done a story on a Scottish born black or brown person, or someone who's immigrated over and they're not a white person and they're living in Scotland, every single time there will be hundreds of comments, disgusting, deplorable comments about send them all back, and that's all you hear. You hear all this horrible negativity, you hear overtly, people aren't even like, I remember you just get this kind of different levels of racism, like, all throughout the years. Like, sometimes you get, like, full-on overt racism, and then other times you get, like, people are, like, microaggressions. And I remember for quite some time it was mostly microaggressions, which aren't fun to deal with in the first place anyways. But the way the racists and bigots have become so emboldened over the past few years, it is shocking and it is deplorable. It is getting to a point where... I don't want to say it's getting to a point where like I'm getting worried about going out into the streets, because nothing's going to actually stop me from like being in the country that I was born in. Nothing's going to stop me from being me, but there is a worry every now and then when you're going out and about and you're like, oh, am I going to come across one of these gamins who are going to come and like attack me purely because they think that I'm not from this country? And you shouldn't, like, it's just, there's so many Scots, so many people from Scotland have emigrated to other countries, and folk have no issues with that. They only have issues when people emigrate to this country. They only have issues when they see black and brown people, even if they have Scottish accents. They just have all these issues with them because they're falling for the trope that we are the people that are causing all the issues in the country, and it's absolutely ridiculous. I could go a wee bit more into this. I could probably be a bit more articulate about it, but I do feel myself getting quite hit up about it. It's disgusting. I've had people who are younger than me spit at me and tell me to go back to my own country, despite the fact that I've lived in this country longer than them. That really is getting shocking. It's getting to the point where people have become too bold with this, and I feel like there's many people out there who know folk who have these really negative, bigoted views and would rather not talk with them or try to come sort of some understanding of how things actually work in this world. Some people are just not wanting to have those uncomfortable conversations with people like that. But I feel like we are at that point where you need to have those uncomfortable conversations with people, because people are now out claiming that they're protesting against immigration when really all they're doing is attacking folk purely for having a different colour of skin from them. That's really the basis of it. They claim that they are protecting women and children, but look a completely different way when people of their own ethnicity are also attacking women and children. So we know that's not the real issue for it. If you know anyone like this, like, please have a word with them, because it's getting to a point where these folk are getting far too comfortable with just attacking folk. There's no other way about saying it. They're just attacking folk. And it's we're getting to quite scary times, to be honest with you. I don't know how to end saying this. I have experienced racism since I was a very young girl. When I was a child, I had adults shout at me and tell me to get back to my own country. I've had, when I was a kid, me, my brother and sister used to have bricks and stones thrown at us from our own garden. We used to get chased out of our own garden because we had a different colour of skin to the rest of the children in my hometown. I've had it where people have randomly just shouted stuff out the street. I've had conversations with people who I thought were friends and would go ahead and use racial slurs like it was nothing. I've had people just not believe me when I say that some of my family members are my family members. I've people assumed that I'm not from this country. I've had people assume that my children are not my own children. This is just a drop in the ocean. There's so many people out there who have it worse than me. I don't know what else to say other than really need to stand up against racists. Any sort of bigotry, to be honest with you, any sort of bigotry, you need to stand up to it, because they're getting way too comfortable with sharing disgusting views, to be honest with you. I don't know what else to say on it. I feel like I could have probably articulated it more if I'd thought about it this before coming in, but this is just kind of like bubbled up from the top there. Take that as you will. I'm going to go back into music and try and chill myself out, because I'm going to get really annoyed. It's one of the things I will say is it's incredibly confusing to live in a country, to grow up in a country. Culturally, to be culturally Scottish and have the Scottish accent and go to the Scottish schools and go to Scottish high schools and work in Scottish jobs and be around Scottish people and get all the Scottish cultural references. You watch Scottish TV. You experience all of that. You experience every single bit of that. But purely because there's more melanin in our skin, it's questioned whether or not we're Scottish or not. I'm gonna end it on this. Ethnicity and nationality are not mutually exclusive. You can be Scottish and be of a different ethnicity. That's it. There's so many different mixes of people in this country. There's so many mixes of people in this world. You can be one and the other. It's not mutually exclusive, you know. You're Scottish with a bit of extra stuff. That's essentially it. That's how I'm going to end it. I'm going to move on to this next song by an artist who I don't know if I would have come across her if it wasn't for this show again. I'm obsessed with her music. I'm obsessed with her style. I just think she's a really cool chick, and I would love to sit down with her and have a cup of coffee and just natter away. Here is Tirza. This track is called Make It Up. She's got loads of amazing music out there, but this is one of my favourites of hers, so here we go.

Yeah, I just absolutely love her music. That was Tirza. If you want to check her out, her name's spelled T-I-R-Z-A-H. That track's called Make It Up, but she's got a whole bunch of belters, like a whole bunch of belters. I think the very first one of her songs I heard was I'm Not Dancing, which is up there. There's loads. There's loads. Take your pick, you know. I don't think you'll find... If you like that song, then you'll like a lot more many of her others. Sorry, I'm slightly still. I tried to calm down. I am calming down. I will calm down. I will stop talking about certain... I'm not going to just stop mentioning things, you know, like if I've got a radio show and things are happening, then is it worth like mentioning stuff? But also I can get quite passionate about it, and sometimes when I'm that passionate about talking about things, it's really hard to not swear, and I'm on radio. If I was talking to you, you lovely people, if we were just sitting talking, I would absolutely just go ham. But I am on the radio, and I do not want to get into trouble. I've really thoroughly enjoyed doing this show for the past 9 years, and I'd like for it to continue. So I'm not going to risk swearing on the radio, you know. Don't want to get into trouble. Oh my goodness. Right, so just I just mentioned this. Have you ever had it where like you're trying to help someone and you just look incredibly not inefficient. You just look like you don't know what you're doing. That's essentially what it is. Like so I wasn't in last week. I was away to an engagement party, and then the week before, so I got the training, because like I've said before, I like people watching and it's fun, and I just get like getting the train sometimes because I'm the driving parent, so I drive everywhere. So every now and then I'm like, I just don't want to drive. I just have days where I just don't want to drive. So anyways, heading back from the studio, and I made it to the station in time, and I was like, okay, I've got like 4 minutes until my next train. And as I had to get the tickets and all that sort of stuff, so I was getting the tickets, and there's this couple next to me. I'm not entirely sure where they were from. I know there was definitely a European accent. I'm not entirely sure where they're from. And they're like, oh, excuse me, can you help with this? And I'm like, yeah, sure. What do you need? And they just needed like return tickets to like Glengarrick or something like that. It was one of those places. And so I'm like, yeah, sure, just let me do it. So I was like sitting trying to press the buttons to just look up like the station, and like I'm hitting the screen, I'm tapping it gently at first, hitting the screen, nothing's happening, and then I'm hitting it harder, and eventually you get to a point where you can get like the GLE, and then you're trying to find the thing, and the touch screen just became like non-responsive completely. And I kept trying to tell her, oh yeah, like, is that a return ticket do you want? Like, I'm just trying to get this, but the screen's not working. And then, but I kept trying to say, talk about sensitivity and stuff like that. And I'm like, oh wait, I've got a really thick Scottish accent, so maybe they're not fully understanding what I'm saying. And I'm like, you know, I was just really, really worried about it. And then I felt incompetent, like absolutely incompetent, that I wasn't able to touch the screen and get these like return tickets for these people. And eventually, like me and the husband just looked at each other and were like, let's just move to a different machine and get it. And they got their tickets, everything was fine, and I was able to run to my train. But the whole time all I could think is like, that woman must think that I am just an absolute numpty and I don't know how to use a ticket machine. But while we're on that, why does everything need to be touchscreen, right? Does it all need to be touchscreen? Can we not have an option for like having a keypad where you can just type stuff in? Because I feel like that would be more effective. I don't know, saying that, people would probably smash the buttons and it would still become like unresponsive to a degree. I think just anything that gets used by the public over a long period of time is going to get around in some way, shape or form. But I hate it. I hate some of the touchscreens. I want a phone with buttons, right? I'm getting annoyed. I do. I would actually much prefer to have buttons on my phone. And I'm going to go into the next song. But see, just before I say this, before I do that, I want to say this. And I hope I know there'll be other people who understand exactly what I'm saying. And I apologise if I've already ranted about this. But see on how everyone's telly nowadays, if you've got like a streaming service on your telly, you can use your remote to like go and search whatever program or movie you're looking for. But you need to select each individual letter using the arrow buttons and the OK button on your remote control. When did we stop using like the, you know, like remember like when you'd have the numbers, the letters are still on the buttons. So if I wanted to type in the, I could type in like 8, 4, 8, 4, 3,
And then you can and you just press them until you got to those like specific like the letters. You know, each number had like three letters assigned to it, apart from the number 9 that had 4. That was so much easier to type on things. It was so much easier to type stuff. It was so much quicker. Whereas now you have to sit there and go along the QWERTY keyboard and eventually select things. It's so long. It's so boring. I feel like what we had before, it wasn't broken. It didn't need fixed. And I would really like to find a way where we could go back to that, because I feel like it would save me a lot of time. And I feel very strongly about this one, if you can, I guess. Yeah, I'm just all over the place right now. I'm going to go into this next song by Karen Nayami KG. Her music style evolves quite a bit, and I feel like a lot with Karen, you never really get one song that sounds like the other. She uses a whole bunch of different genres within her music, and this is just my favourite. This is my favourite of hers. There's others of hers that I really enjoy, but this is my absolute favourite Karen Nayami KG song. She's teamed up with Unique for this one. I also really like Unique. This track is called B2B, and there's just something about this one. It just tickles my fancy. So I hope it tickles your fancy too.

Just fantastic. That was Karen Naomi KG featuring Unique. That track's called B2B, Body to Body. I swear that I do have that millennial head, so like whenever I see B2B, it just makes me think like Be Right Back. No, in fact, it'd be BRB, so B2B is back to back. My goodness. I've been in the sun for quite a bit today, so I'm blaming that. I'm blaming that. Oh my goodness. Right, I just... I've also weighed what zip bit. We're going to try that one more time. I will get right back into the music after this one, but I need to share this with you because it was such a beautiful moment. So like many folk, and especially in this weather, me and my kids have been spending a lot of time in different parks right now. Just going to the park is so much fun. So yesterday we were going to our very local park that we live like literally across the road from. And we headed over to the park. It was nice. There's some times we were in the beaming sun, other times we were in the shade. Everything was fine. And right before we got to the actual play park, one of those families that you point out if you see a fairy fly, you know, like the wee fairies. If you see one of them flying, you point it out. If you see a nice cloud, you point it out. If you see a nice tree or even a nice tree root, you point it out, right? So we'll constantly point out things like flowers and all this sort of stuff. And so we just pointed out like a wee like cabbage butterfly, you know, the white ones. I saw a cabbage butterfly and I pointed it out to the girls because we always point out butterflies. And before we knew it, one became two. And then these two butterflies just started, I don't know if it was like some sort of courtship of the butterflies or if they were angry with each other, I'm not entirely sure, but the end result was just absolutely gorgeous. These two butterflies just started flying in circles around each other, just continuing to fly, and at first they were kind of like they're really close to us, and then they started flying higher and higher and higher, and they're a few feet off the ground, they're about 10 feet off the ground, and then they went to a height that I've never seen butterflies go. I'm not good with distances. I'm not good with distances whatsoever and measurements and stuff. But they were so high that at one point you could only tell where they were because you could see the little black bit of the butterfly body. You couldn't see the wings. They were going so high that those little black bits turned into black dots and then they disappeared and we have no idea what happened to them after it. But it was just absolutely beautiful. It was just one of those moments where you're like, oh, look at nature in all its beauty. We had that the other day as well. We went to... what's called the James Hamilton Heritage Park thingy, and you know, like, you can go on like the pedals and the water and stuff like that, and there was so many geese. There were Canada geese and there was just like the other type of geese that you would usually find in Scotland. I don't know the breeds of geese, right? I'm sorry, I don't know. I just know a Canada goose when I see it, because Matthew's pointed out to me a million times over the years. But yeah, you could see like the little, like the teenage geese, like the little young ones, and they were like quite a bit smaller and they still had like some of the wee downy hairs in the back of their neck and stuff like that. And at one point we spent time out in the water. It was really, really fun. Went for a big walk, really fun. In the park, really fun. And then it got really hot, so we had to get some cool refreshments just to chill out and like sit in the shade, have a wee sun break, you know. Don't want to get sunstroke, don't want to get sunburn. Both of them are very nasty to deal with. So while we were just chilling and like enjoying our cool refreshments, these geese just came out of nowhere and we were just surrounded by geese. And at first I'm like, oh, this is cool. The geese are coming really close to us. And I'm like, oh, wow, the geese are actually coming really close to us. And it was when there was one particular goose that was maybe like, I want to say like 2 feet. It was really close to me, right? It was like within arm's distance. Is that about 2 feet? I'm terrible. I'm just going to say within arm's distance. I thought it was really cool. And then all I can think about is all of the times that I've heard of people getting attacked by geese. And you can see their teeth. You can see those wee teeth are looking pretty sharp. So I'm like, oh, this is so cool. But then inside I was just like, please don't bite me. Please don't bite me. Please don't bite me. Please don't bite me. Luckily, they did not bite me. They just passed on. But yeah, I just like having wee moments like that with nature. It's just nice. It's just pretty. It's like if you go to a pier and you see a seal, my day is made. My day is made. If you see like squirrels get like unnaturally close to you, not unnaturally, but unusually close to you, that's pretty cool. Also kind of scared that some of them might be wanting to bite me. I think that's just an adult fear that happens. When I was a kid, I would have gone right up to that squirrel. I would have tried to pick it up and take it home with me. But now I'm just very wary of things biting me. I don't know where that was going, so we're going to put on a song. I just wanted to share the beautiful moment of the butterflies with you. It was really pretty. It was really pretty. Right, we're going to go into this next song. This next song, I think I first played it to use just a few months ago, but I had to play it because it is industrial reggaeton, and I became quite infatuated with the genre when I first heard it a few months ago. And I didn't realise I need to get more of it back on the show.
But we'll deal with that after this week. For now, we're going to play this one that I've already played to you, but I love it, and I think you will too. So here's Nick Leon. This track is called Rompi Discoteca, and I wish I could, like, roll my R's on purpose. Like, that's something I've never been able to do.

Oh, there we go. That was Nick Leon. Yeah, that's how you say that. That was Nick Leon, and that track is called Rompe Discoteca. That's just really fun to say as well. I'm feeling silly already. We have 20 minutes left here on the show. Time is absolutely flying by right now. But I'm having a great wee time, and I hope you are too. I had an interesting conversation the other day at work when, you know, every now and then you have like those wee, the like little debate, like a wee mini debate, and it's of the most basic things, but everyone has really strong opinions about it. Like, we had this big debate about how you make your coffee. So like, essentially, three of us were all like, oh yeah, when you're making coffee, you put in the coffee, if you have sugar or like some sort of sweetener, you put that in, then you put in the hot milk, the hot water, and then you add your milk. Like, if you're just having for that basic coffee, not none of these big things that like influencers are making all the time, like when they make this something from home and they use like half a tub of caramel, not that, just basic coffee, just basic instant coffee at home. But then the other guy, or one of the guys, was like, no, you need to put the milk in first. So he puts in, and I find this deplorable. I find it's disgusting, right? Also because my dad makes his coffee like this, and I can't get on board with it. I can't even watch him make tea or coffee because it irritates me so much, it irks me so much. We'll put in the coffee and put in the sugar, sweetener, if you use a sugar and sweetener, and then put in the milk. So all the stuff's in with the cold milk, and then add the hot water. And apparently that makes a better cup of coffee because you're not burning the coffee granules with the hot water. I don't understand. Right, I get the logistics behind that, but never in my days. I love coffee, right? I drink coffee. I've been drinking it constantly since the age of like 15. I went a bit hyper with it when I was 18, though. I've never tasted any kind of burnt. I've not tasted being burnt. Like, I've never noticed a burnt taste. I've tried making it the way just in case it was right, and it was years ago, and it felt wrong. I felt wrong. Every fibre of my being was like, this is wrong what you're doing, Shola. But I did it anyways, and it didn't taste better. And if anything, it was colder. It wasn't hot for as long as I wanted it to be hot, you know? It's just one of those ones. I also don't agree with when people are making tea and they put the tea bag into cold milk and then put in the hot water, because it makes, maybe with coffee it makes a little bit of sense, right? It still feels strongly against it, though, but like, still it makes a wee bit more sense with the coffee. But with the tea bag, I refuse to believe it has its full seeping potential when you put cold milk in with your tea bag and then put the hot water in it. I don't agree with it. I don't like it. It looks yucky. It doesn't look nice. If you do this, please tell me why, because I've yet to find a proper reason for it. I know you're saying that it doesn't burn the things, but I can't help but feel like you are burnt. Like, it's just weird. It's just weird. It's just weird, and it's wrong, and it makes me feel uncomfortable. Okay. I'm going to go this play this song by Venezuelan artist and creative director who I first started playing, I want to say 4 years ago, possibly 5 now. It was definitely, I'm sure it was when I came back from, yeah, it must be like late 2021, maybe 2022. It was after I was off for a wee bit, after having a baby and all that. There's just something about her style. She's super cool. Like, I just like her music. She does quite a lot of socially aware music for things that are happening in Venezuela. And I've played many of her songs over the years, but I think this is possibably Pedro Pan was the first one I played. So this is like the second one of hers that I played. It's been in my head for the past like few days, so I'm fully expecting it to be in your head moving forward. Here's Andrexa. This track is called Sangre Poderosa, and I love it, and I hope you do too.

0: That was Andrexa. That track is called Sangre Poderosa. And yeah, get a listen to it. I'm going to spell her name because you need you need more of her music in your life if that is your first time hearing her. It is A... This is how you spell her name. A-N-D-R-E-K-Z-A. Okay? Because sometimes the Scottish accent doesn't do other names as well as we hoped it would. And yeah, so I just want to spell it out and make sure you've got that. We've just got like, oh, I'm going to stop saying what time is. Do you know what it reminds me of? I was actually talking to Sam Jim about this earlier, where every now and then, like, I work from home, right? And it's fine working from home. It's strange. I quite like going to the office. It's like I've got my wee routine. I like to go and see people. You know, it's just you've got your little routines, and I'm a stickler for my little routines. But basically the other day I was doing like a shift at home, and it was just a cheeky half shift as well. It wasn't too hard. The girls slept in quite a bit, and I'm absolutely fine with that. So it's summer, I don't care what time they wake up. They will enjoy their day when they wake up, and they'll go to bed at a decent enough time for their age. It's all good. But there's something like my youngest, like Oma, she does this to Maffy too, and he works from home quite more often than I. But she will ask you every 10 to 20 minutes, have you nearly finished your shift? Have you nearly finished your shift? Have you nearly finished your shift? Is that you done yet? Are you done yet? Are you done yet? Are you done? How long have you got now? How long have you got now? How long have you got now? The way that time slows down when you are being reminded of it that much, like, my God, it's too much. It got to the point where I actually say to her, honey, I appreciate this. I'm just going to tell you when I'm finished, okay? Because you're actually making my shift last longer by asking me about the time every 10 minutes. Like, we're just going to, like, just I'll tell you when I'm finished and then we can go to the park. And she's like, okay, cool. And then she's like, oh, look, mummy, you've only got 10 minutes left. I'm like, no, I've got an hour and 10 minutes. Can you please stop clock watching? Because I do not like watching the clock like this. It doesn't do good for us. It doesn't keep me on point, it doesn't keep me focused, you know. So yeah, it was really, really fun. Kids love that. Well, kids love to do it, and they just don't listen half the time. I'm not going to complain about kids not listening. I did not listen at all. I absolutely had selective hearing when I was a child, and it seems that at least one of my children also has this. It's my karma. It's all good. Okay, we've got. Shala, focus. You have 10 minutes. Okay, so I've got this song. This song I'm going to have to put this on. Now I was very close to putting on J Balvin and the Ghetto again because I'm just obsessed with that song right now. It makes me really, really happy to listen to. But we played it the other week, and I can just save it for a year from now. But this song does have J Balvin in it, and I just really wanted you guys to hear his voice again. Also, it's got Tropkillers, and I love their music. It's dead nice and bouncy. It's really fun to dance to. So here we go. Here is Bola Rebola. This is by Tropkillers, J Balvin, Anita, and also DJ Zach. And there's just something about the Tropkillers, like their style of music. Just it makes me happy. It makes my body happy.
1: 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Vamos que senão tudo direitinho assim, ó. Digidão,

They've got hooks that just draw me in. They get me every single time. That was Trope Killers featuring J Balvin, Anita, and also DJ Zach. That track is called Bola Ribola. We're pretty much at the end of the show. It feels weird that this is already happening. It feels like I've been sitting in this seat for about 15 minutes, but I want to take this time to say thank you so much for choosing to spend 2 hours of your Friday night with me. If you're listening back on Mixcloud, then just for spending 2 hours of your time with me, I really appreciate it. I hope you've enjoyed the music. I hope you've been dancing away. And thank you again. Stay locked and loaded on Sunny G 103.5 FM. We have music for you 24/7, 365. We'll be playing thrill throughout the night. And thanks again. You can catch me. I'm Shaw McAfro. You've been lovely. You've been listening to Roots on Sunny G 103.5 FM. I'll be back next Friday from 6 until 8 p.m. Hope you all have a great weekend. Remember to drink your water, wear that sun cream in this weather. Wear it, right? I'm telling you, I'm a mum. I'm going to do it. Wear it. Compliment strangers because it's a nice thing to do. Have a good one. I will see you next Friday. You're going to listen to Full Crate featuring Papa Ghana. This track is called La Freak. And I've said about every single song tonight. It is an absolute goodie and you're going to love it. Thanks again. Love you all. See you next week.

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Why not listen to the funky shows? The presenters will keep you on your toes. The music they play should suit everyone. Lots of variety, spice and fun. Different topics we can discuss with an in-depth analysis and minimal fuss. So come and join the growing queue. See what Sonny G can do for you. Please remember to turn on that dial. Sonny G's the best by a country mile. Everybody's loving Sonny Govan.

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Exciting times are on the way. New things to bring every day. Why not listen to the funky shows? The presenters will keep you on your toes. The music they play should suit everyone. Lots of variety, spice and fun. Different topics we can discuss with an in-depth analysis and minimal fuss. So come and join the growing queue. See what Sonny G can do for you. Please remember to turn on that dial. Sonny G's the best by a country mile. Everybody's loving Sonny Govan.

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Uh-huh. And have we got news?

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